Welcome back to KOTZ Radio, 7:20 a.m. The time is 4:30 in the afternoon on Wednesday, August 12, 2026. My name is Roy, your evening announcer. I have a message to Howard Ferreira. So let me get my mic is too close right now. All right, Howard Ferreira. Call your bro Dan, or Don, I don't know, written in cursive, Don, Dan. Call your bro Don, or Dan, at 907-891-4322. Howard Ferreira, call Dan slash Don, 891-4322. All right, that's going to do it for that message. On to the weather. After the weather, we'll open up the phone lines for requests and birthday messages. So starting with tomorrow's forecast in the western Arctic coast, Point Hope, Point Lay, and Cape Lisburn, 2 points in a cape. Tomorrow, Thursday, mostly cloudy, slight chance of rain showers, highs in the mid-50s, light winds. Point Lay, chance of rain showers. Tomorrow night, mostly cloudy, lows around 50 degrees, light winds. Point Lay, chance of rain showers. Noatak Valley and Red Dog Mine. Tomorrow, chance of rain showers and slight chance of thunderstorms, highs around 70 degrees, light winds. Tomorrow night, chance of rain showers, lows in the mid-50s, light winds. Kivalina and Red Dog Dock. Tomorrow, mostly cloudy, slight chance of rain showers, highs around 60 degrees, light winds. Tomorrow night, mostly cloudy, lows around 50 degrees, northwest winds to 10 miles per hour. Lower Kobuk Valley, Norvik, Selwick, and Kiana. We have a heat advisory in effect until 10 p.m. this evening. Hot temperatures as high as 75 degrees in the lower Kobuk Valley until 10 p.m. this evening. Individuals not accustomed to these unusually hot temperatures for this region may experience heat-related illness. Drink plenty of fluids and check up on elderly and vulnerable relatives and neighbors. Young children and pets should never be left unattended.

morning or evening. Take action when you see symptoms of heat exhaustion and heat stroke. All right, Lower Kobuk Valley, Norvik, Selwood, Kiana. Tomorrow, chance of rain showers and slight chance of thunderstorms. Highs around 70 degrees, light winds. Tomorrow night, chance of rain showers, lows in the mid-50s, light winds. Selawik and Kiana, rain showers likely. Baldwin Peninsula, forecast for Kotzebue. Tomorrow, chance of rain showers and slight chance of thunderstorms, highs in the mid-60s, light winds. Tomorrow night, chance of rain showers, lows in the mid-50s, light winds. Northern Seward Peninsula, Buckland and Deering. Tomorrow, chance of rain showers and slight chance of thunderstorms, highs around 70 degrees, light winds. Deering, chance of rain showers. Tomorrow night, chance of rain showers, lows in the mid-50s, light winds. Deering, chance of rain showers. Upper Kobuk Valleys, Ambler, Shungnak, and Kobuk. Tomorrow, chance of rain showers and slight chance of thunderstorms, highs in the mid-70s, light winds. Tomorrow night, rain showers likely, lows in the mid-50s, light winds. Southern Chukchi Seacoast, Shishmaref, and Diomede. Tomorrow, mostly cloudy skies, slight chance of rain showers, highs around 60 degrees, northeast winds to 10 miles per hour. Diomede, highs around 50 degrees. Tomorrow night, mostly cloudy skies, lows around 50 degrees, northeast winds to 10 miles per hour. Alright, now we move on to current conditions in the villages updated at the top of the hour, starting with Kotzebue. Kotzebue, mostly clear skies, 67 degrees, south winds 9 miles per hour, feels like 67. Kivalina, mostly cloudy, 61 degrees, south winds 3 miles per hour, feels like 61 degrees. Nome is cloudy, 54 degrees, south winds 9 miles per hour, feels like 51 degrees. Point Hope is raining, 53 degrees, southwest winds 3 miles per hour, feels like 53 degrees. Point Lay, partly cloudy skies, 60 degrees, west winds 5 miles per hour, feels like 60 degrees. Selawik, cloudy skies, 69 degrees, west wind 6 miles per hour, feels like 69. Shishmaref, cloudy skies, 57 degrees, northeast winds 6 miles per hour, feels like 56 degrees. Kiana, mostly clear skies, 73 degrees, veering winds, 3 miles per hour, feels like 73. Ambler, clear skies, 78 degrees, veering winds, 3 miles per hour, feels like 78. Deering, mostly cloudy, 72 degrees, southeast winds, 9 miles per hour, feels like 72. Narvik, hazy skies, 66 degrees, just south winds, 6 miles per hour, feels like 66 degrees. No attack, all defense, cloudy skies, 67 degrees, southeast winds, 5 miles per hour, feels like 67. And Shungnak, shout out Shungnak, 76 degrees in Shungnak, partly cloudy skies, east winds, 5 miles per hour, and feels like 76. Alright, on to Kotzebue's low tide and high tide for today. It looks like low tide was at 3:15 p.m., where it was 0 feet. Next up is high tide at 9:15 p.m., where it will be 0.4 feet. High tide at 9:15 p.m. The next tide will be at 9:15, where it will be high tide. And we're getting a phone call. Let me just do the sunrise and sunset, and then we're going to answer that because I have zero helpers on hand right now. But I'll answer when I'm done. All right. We do have a helper. Anyways,

The sun rose this morning at 6:10 a.m. and it's going to set at 11:37 p.m. tonight. That's going to give us 17 hours, 27 minutes of daylight. 17 hours, 27 minutes flat. That's 8 minutes and 6 seconds shorter than last night. Or yesterday. Tomorrow, the sun will rise at 6:14 a.m. and it will set at 11:33 p.m. That will give us 17 hours, 18 minutes, and 55 seconds of daylight tomorrow. That is 8 minutes and 4 seconds shorter than today. All right, that's going to do it for the weather update for this hour. The time is 4:38 p.m. It is still request/birthday hour, so give us a phone call at 442-3434 or email us message@kotz.org. All right. Thank you for tuning in to KOTZ Radio, 720 AM. Let's listen to some music.

What's happening? He's too much. Ride, Daddy, ride. Hi-yo, Dinosaur. Ride, Daddy, ride. Get him, man. Like Hipsville.

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2: 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It is 5:29 in the evening on Wednesday, August 12, 2026. My name is Roy, your evening announcer. Coming up next is the extended weather forecast. So we're going to start with tomorrow's forecast over in the western Arctic coast, Point Hope, Point Lay, and Cape Lisburn. Tomorrow, Thursday, mostly cloudy skies, slight chance of rain showers, highs in the mid-50s, light winds. Point Lay, chance of rain showers. Tomorrow night, mostly cloudy skies, lows around 50 degrees, light winds. Point Lay, chance of rain showers. Noatak Valley and Red Dog Mine. Tomorrow, chance of rain showers and slight chance of thunderstorms. Highs around 70 degrees, light winds. Tomorrow night, chance of rain showers, lows in the mid-50s, light winds. Kivalina and Red Dog Dock. Tomorrow, mostly cloudy, slight chance of rain showers, highs around 60 degrees, light winds. Tomorrow night, mostly cloudy skies, lows around 50 degrees, northwest winds to 10 miles per hour. Lower Kobuk Valley, Norvik, Selawik, Kiana. Heat advisory in effect until 10 p.m. this evening for portions of this zone. Hot temperatures as high as 75 degrees are expected. And this is going to be in the lower Kobuk Valley until 10 p.m. this evening. Individuals not accustomed to these unusually hot temperatures for this region may experience heat-related illnesses. Drink plenty of fluids and check up on elderly and vulnerable relatives and neighbors. Young children and pets should never be left unattended in vehicles under any circumstances, as vehicle interiors can reach extreme temperatures in as little as 10 minutes. Take extra precautions when working in the sun. Wear sunscreen and lightweight, loose-fitting clothing. Try to limit strenuous activities to early morning or evening. Take action when you see symptoms of heat exhaustion and heat stroke. Okay, we're still in the lower Kobuk, Norvik, Selawik, Kiana. Tomorrow, Thursday. Actually, let's do tonight because they got the warning. Tonight, chance of rain showers and slight chance of thunderstorms. Lows in the mid-50s. Light winds. I guess that's after 10. Selawik and Kiana, rain showers likely and slight chance of thunderstorms. Tomorrow, chance of rain showers and slight chance of thunderstorms. Highs around 70 degrees, light winds. Tomorrow night, chance of rain showers, lows in the mid-50s, light winds. Selawik and Kiana, rain showers likely. Baldwin Peninsula, forecast for Kotzebue. Tomorrow, chance of rain showers and slight chance of thunderstorms. Highs in the mid-60s, light winds. Tomorrow night, chance of rain showers. Lows in the mid-50s, light winds. Northern Seward Peninsula, Buckland and Deering. Tomorrow, chance of rain showers and slight chance of thunderstorms. Highs around 70 degrees, light winds. Deering, chance of rain showers. Tomorrow night, chance of rain showers. Lows in the mid-50s, light winds. Deering, chance of rain showers. Upper Kobuk Valleys, Ambler, Shungnak, and Kobuk. Tomorrow, chance of rain showers and slight chance of thunderstorms. Highs in the mid-70s, light winds. Tomorrow night, rain showers likely, lows in the mid-50s, light winds. Southern Chukchi Seacoast, Shishmaref

miles per hour. On to current conditions in the villages, updated at the top of the hour, starting with Kotzebue. Kotzebue is mostly cloudy, 66 degrees, south winds 8 miles per hour, feels like 66 degrees. Kivalina, cloudy skies, 62 degrees, calm winds, feels like 62. Nome is foggy, 53 degrees, southwest winds 9 miles per hour, feels like 50 degrees. Point Hope, cloudy skies, 53 degrees, southwest winds 3 miles per hour, feels like 53. Point Lay, cloudy skies, 58 degrees, west winds 5 miles per hour, feels like 57. Selwick, clear skies, 71 degrees, west winds 4 miles per hour, feels like 71. Shishmaref, mostly cloudy, 59 degrees, northeast winds 5 miles per hour, feels like 58. Kiana, mostly clear skies, 73 degrees, veering winds 5 miles per hour, feels like 73. Ambler, partly cloudy, 72 degrees, south winds 5 miles per hour, feels like 72. Deering, cloudy skies, 74 degrees, southeast winds 14 miles per hour, gusts going 20 miles per hour, feels like 74. Norvik, raining, 68 degrees, south winds 8 miles per hour, feels like 68. No attack, all defense. Cloudy skies, 68 degrees, southeast winds 8 miles per hour, feels like 68. And Shungnak, shout out Shungnak, mostly clear skies. Let's see what the temperature is. 76 degrees and west winds 7 miles per hour, feels like 76. All right, now for the tides in Kotzebue. Low tide was at 3:15 p.m., where it was 0.0 feet. Next tide will be high tide at 9:15 p.m., where it will be 0.4 feet. The next tide is high tide at 9:15 p.m. The next tide will be at 9:15 p.m., where it will be high tide. All right, sunrise and sunset for today and tomorrow in Kotzebue. The sun rose this morning at 6:10 a.m. It's going to set at 11:37 p.m. tonight. That's going to give us 17 hours and 27 minutes flat of daylight. That's 8 minutes and 6 seconds less than yesterday. Tomorrow, the sun will rise at 6:14 a.m., and it will set at 11:33 p.m. That's going to give us 17 hours, 18 minutes, and 55 seconds of daylight. That's 8 minutes and 4 seconds shorter than today. All right, we're done with the weather for this hour. It is 5:37 p.m. Stay tuned for the 6 o'clock hour. We have the news. It's going to be a news-heavy hour. So let's take a look. What do we got? We got national native news. So no, first we have NPR news, then we have national native news, then we have newscast extra, and then we have a music break, and then 6:30 is the big yapathon. We'll do the whatchamacallit weather, the Tundra Telegraph, beefy bulletin board, and the swap and shop. And so that'll be a lot of messages from 6:30 to like 6:50. It'll take about 20 minutes to get through a big behemoth of messages. So that's a great time to switch to 89.9 KINU on the FM station, FM dial, if you're not a big talking person and like the music. 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And the time is still 5:38 p.m. Let's go back to the music. All right, here we go.

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people of yesterday, will you haunt me once again? Because man, it seems that there's nothing I can do.

Welcome back to KOTZ Radio, 7:20 a.m. The time is 6:31 in the evening on Wednesday. Is it Wednesday? Yeah, Wednesday, August 12, 2026. My name is Roy, your evening announcer. Coming up next is the Yapathon. We got a lot in front of us. We got the whatchamacallit weather, the Tundra Telegraph, bulletin board, and swap and shop. So let's dive right in. All right. So where are we going? We're going to our interwebs to read some weather. I'm going to start with tomorrow's forecast in the western Arctic coast. Point Hope, Point Lay, and Cape Lisburn. 2 points in the Cape. Tomorrow, Thursday, mostly cloudy, slight chance of rain showers, highs in the mid-50s, light winds. Point Lay, chance of rain showers. Tomorrow night, mostly cloudy, lows around 50 degrees, light winds. Point Lay, chance of rain showers. Noatak Valley and Red Dog Mine. Tomorrow, chance of rain showers and slight chance of thunderstorms, highs around 70 degrees, light winds. Tomorrow night, chance of rain showers, lows in the mid-50s, light winds. Kivalina and Red Dog Dock. Tomorrow, mostly cloudy, slight chance of rain showers, highs around 60 degrees, light winds. Tomorrow night, mostly cloudy, lows around 50 degrees, northwest winds to 10 miles per hour. Lower Kobuk Valley, Norvik, Selawik, Kayana. Heat advisory in effect until 10 p.m. this evening for portions of this zone. What to expect? Hot temperatures as high as 75 degrees in the lower Kobuk Valley until 10 p.m. this evening. Individuals not accustomed to these unusually hot temperatures for this region may experience heat-related illnesses. Drink plenty of fluids and check up on elderly and vulnerable relatives and neighbors. Young children and pets should never be left unattended in vehicles under any circumstances, as vehicle interiors can reach extreme temperatures in as little as 10 minutes. Take extra precautions when working in the sun. Wear sunscreen and lightweight, loose-fitting clothing. Try to limit strenuous activities to early morning and evening. Take action when you see symptoms of heat exhaustion and heat stroke. All right, we're still in the lower Kobuk Valley, Norvik, Selawik, Kayana. Tomorrow, chance of rain showers and slight chance of thunderstorms, highs around 70 degrees, light winds. Tomorrow night, chance of rain showers, lows in the mid

0: light winds. Northern Seward Peninsula, Buckland, and Deering. Tomorrow, chance of rain showers and slight chance of thunderstorms. Highs around 70 degrees, light winds. Deering, chance of rain showers. Tomorrow night, chance of rain showers. Lows in the mid-50s, light winds. Deering, chance of rain showers. Upper Kobuk Valleys, Ambler, Shungnak, and Kobuk. Tomorrow, chance of rain showers and slight chance of thunderstorms. Highs in the mid-70s, light winds. Tomorrow night, rain showers likely, lows in the mid-50s, light winds. Southern Chukchi Seacoast, Shishmaref, and Diomede. Tomorrow, mostly cloudy, slight chance of rain showers, highs around 60 degrees. Northeast winds to 10 miles per hour. Diomede, highs around 50 degrees. Tomorrow night, mostly cloudy, lows around 50 degrees. Northeast winds to 10 miles per hour. On to current conditions in the villages, updated at the top of the hour. Starting with Kotzebue. Kotzebue right now is mostly cloudy, has mostly cloudy skies, 69 degrees, south winds 11 miles per hour, feels like 69 degrees. Kivalina, mostly cloudy skies, 62 degrees. Southwest winds, 5 miles per hour. Feels like 62 degrees. Nome, cloudy skies, 53 degrees. South winds, 8 miles per hour. Feels like 50 degrees. Point Hope, cloudy skies, 54 degrees. West winds, 4 miles per hour. Feels like 53 degrees. Point Hope, mostly cloudy skies, 59 degrees. Northwest winds, 6 miles per hour. Feels like 58 degrees. Selawik, clear skies, 72 degrees, west wind 6 miles per hour, feels like 72 degrees. Shishmaref, cloudy skies, 59 degrees, northwest wind 6 miles per hour, feels like 58 degrees. And Kiana, mostly clear skies, 73 degrees, west wind 6 miles per hour, feels like 73. Ambler, hazy skies, 72 degrees. South winds, 4 miles per hour, feels like 72. Deering, partly cloudy skies, 71 degrees. South winds, 11 miles per hour, feels like 71. Norvik, hazy skies, 70 degrees. South winds, 8 miles per hour, feels like 70 degrees. No attack, all defense. Cloudy skies, 70 degrees. South winds 8 miles per hour, feels like 70. And Shungnak, shout out Shungnak. Mostly cloudy skies. Let's refresh here. Mostly cloudy skies, 76 degrees. North winds 3 miles per hour. All right, now for the tides in Kotzebue. Low tide was at 3:15 p.m. in Kotzebue, where it was 0.0 feet. Next up is high tide at 9:15 p.m., where it will be 0.4 feet. High tide at 9:15 p.m., the next tide will be at 9:15 p.m., where it will be a high tide. All right, sunrise and sunset for today and tomorrow in Kotzebue. The sun rose this morning in Kotzebue at 6:10 a.m., and it's going to set at 11:37 p.m. That's going to give us 17 hours and 27 minutes flat of daylight today. That's 8 minutes and 6 seconds less than yesterday. Tomorrow, the sun will rise at 6:14 a.m. and it will set at 11:33 p.m. That's going to give us 17 hours, 18 minutes, and 55 seconds of daylight tomorrow, 8 minutes and 4 seconds less than today. All right, that's going to do it for the weather for this hour. Don't go anywhere. We still got plenty of messages ahead. So let me just play this short public service announcement, and I'll be right back.
1: 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I would recommend calling the quit line. They didn't turn me away the second time. After I relapsed, I came back, and they took me back in with open arms, and we made it happen this time.

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3: 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Coming up next is the Mini Tundra. Let's open this here folder. This is yesterday's. I can get rid of that. This is also yesterday's. Ruth Norton is currently looking for a boiler technician to tune up her boiler located at House 382, 3rd Street. Ruth can be reached at 907-412-3454. Summer Hoop Fest at the Kotzebue Middle High School gym at the Doghouse is going to be from 7 p.m. to 9 p.m. Tonight. It was last night and tonight. It's going to be a fundraiser to support the Eskimo Express Basketball Club. For more information, call or text 907-412-1526. And they're going to be selling at the concession stand $10 McDonald's cheeseburgers, $5 hot dogs, $10 hot dog combos, $10 loaded nachos, and baked goods for various prices. And the payments accepted are cash, Venmo, and Cash App. Head over to the Doghouse, and there's going to be some fun basketball games, some exhibition games. To support the Eskimo Express Basketball Club. And let's see, the Junior Ranger Club, we can finally retire that message. I feel like I've said that one so many times. And that's going to be it for the Tundra Telegraph. Let me open up the bulletin board. Hold on 1 second. Do-do-do, do-do-do. The Cape Blossom Marathon will be held on August 29th. For this race, participants can choose to run, hike, or bike a half marathon, 13.1 miles, to Sadie Creek and back, or a marathon, 26.2 miles, to Cape Blossom and back. 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Absentee voting in Kotzebue is available now for the 2026 primary election. At the Northwest Arctic Borough Clerk's Office, 163 Lagoon Street in Kotzebue. Monday through Fridays, August 3rd through 17th, 8 a.m. to 12 p.m. and 1 p.m. to 4:30 p.m. Kotzebue Commercial Salmon Fishing to Open. Commercial fishing will open in the Kotzebue District as follows. Thursday, August 13, and Friday, August 14, from 10 a.m. to 6 p.m. So let me cross off Wednesday, because Wednesday has gone and passed. Sayonara. One buyer is currently registered to purchase salmon in Kotzebue this season. The 2026 Kotzebue commercial harvest forecast is 50,000 to 150,000 chum salmon. Permit holders are reminded to check with their buyers before starting fishing operations to ensure they have a market for their catch. If you have any questions concerning the fishery, you can call the Kotzebue office at 907-442-3420 or the commercial fisheries office in Nome at 1-800-560-2271. The Northwest Arctic Borough Assembly President and Mayor have scheduled the following Northwest Arctic Water and Sewer Summit. Wait, 13 and 14? Yeah, that's in the future. Northwest Arctic Water and Sewer Summit of the Nana and Northwest Arctic Borough Assembly at the New Ludwig Hotel Conference Room, Thursday, August 13 at 8:30 a.m. and Friday, August 14 at 8:30 a.m. Please call the Borough Clerk's Office at 1-800-478-1110 or 907-442-8204. Or 442-8205 if you have any questions. Thank you for your cooperation. The Nana Regional Corporation Board of Directors declared a 2026 fall distribution of $16.87 per share payable on or about November 13 to shareholders of record as of November 9. November 6 at 5 p.m. is the deadline to sign up for direct deposit, change your address, or enroll a new shareholder. If you have questions, please contact Shareholder Records at 1-800-478-3301. And again, the deadline is November 6 at 5 p.m. Kotzebue Electric Association notice to KEA membership. This is to inform you there will be a planned power outage for essential maintenance of electrical infrastructure Thursday, August 27, from 1 p.m. to 3 p.m. All members in Kotzebue will be affected. The reason for the outage is maintenance of power plant equipment and overhead power line for weather resiliency over fall and winter. This can only be safely accomplished with an outage during the day. We understand this may cause inconvenience, and we appreciate your patience as we work to improve the reliability and safety of our electrical service. Please take necessary precautions, such as unplugging sensitive electronics, ensuring backup power for essential medical equipment, and planning ahead for refrigeration needs. If you have any questions, please contact our customer service team at 442-3491. 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Northwest Arctic Borough Public Notice. Assembly President Craig McConnell and Mayor Dicky Moto Sr. have scheduled the following meetings of the Northwest Arctic Borough Assembly at the Assembly Chambers in Kotzebue. The BAF/work session is Monday, August 24 at 1 p.m. And the regular assembly is Tuesday, August 25 at 9 a.m. The call-in number is 800-309-2350 with the code 681-636-2#. Please call the Borough Clerk's Office at 1-800-478-1110 or 907-442-8205 if you have any questions. Thank you for your cooperation. City of Kotzebue Public Notice. Chairman Norton has scheduled the next regular planning commission for Thursday, August 13 at 5:15 p.m. City Council Chambers, 258 A as in Apple, 3rd Avenue. The public is encouraged to attend. For citizens who want to participate telephonically, call 1-800-315-6338 with the access code 4940#. Please contact Peyton Schaefer at the Public Works Office at 907-442-5200 if you have any questions. Northwest Arctic Borough Revised Public Notice. The Northwest Arctic Borough Village Improvement Commission has scheduled the following meetings at the Assembly Chambers in Kotzebue. The VIC work session will be Wednesday, August 19 at 1 p.m. The VIC regular meeting Thursday, August 20 at 8:30 a.m. The public can attend by calling 1-800-309-2350 and enter the code 219-1639#. Please keep your phone on mute unless you're given permission by the chair to speak. For any questions, contact the VIF department at 907-442-8208. Or Clerk's Department at 442-2500. Thank you for your cooperation. And we're on the last message. Woohoo! 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This board provides valuable input and suggestions for programming heard on KOTZ from our listeners. 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If you are interested in serving on the KOTZ community advisory board, please reach out to Derek at the station, 442-3434, or email dbhavilandlee@kotz.org. Ooh, we made it through the beefy bulletin board. Beefy indeed, lots of messages. But I think after this week, a couple of them will be knocked out. All right, on to the swap and shop. Swappity shoppity, let's exchange some property. And this one's getting beefy too. To anyone in Kotzebue interested in a four-man tent, almost new, it's going for $80. 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Anyone interested in buying a rechargeable stereo / CD player and recorder, you can reach out to Carl at 412-3397 or stop by house 830. 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And that's going to do it, folks. We are finished with the Yapathon. We survived the weather, the Tundra Telegraph, beefy bulletin board, and the swap and shop. Woohoo! All right, on to the next order of business. It is 6:52 p.m., thank you for tuning in to KOTZ Radio, 720 AM. 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

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My name is Roy, your evening announcer. It is 7:20 p.m. and you are listening to KOTZ Radio, 7:20 a.m. We have entered the 7:20 verse. Ooh, cue the X-Files music. Ooh. All right. Anyways, it's time for the Tundra Telegraph, and then we move forward, march on through our day. All right, it's a mini Tundra Telegraph. Ruth Norton is currently looking for a boiler technician to tune up her boiler located at House 382 3rd Street. Ruth can be reached at 907-412-3454. And Summer Hoop Fest, a fundraiser to support the Eskimo Express Basketball Club. Some basketball games are going on right now at the Doghouse at the Kotzebue Middle High School Basketball Gym. Going now until 9 p.m., so head over there now. You're missing out right now as we speak. Enjoy some food and drinks. There's going to be concession stands for the fundraiser, so help them raise some funds. Buy a $10 McDonald's cheeseburger, $5 hot dog, $10 hot dog combo, $10 loaded nachos, and baked goods for various prices. Payments accepted are cash, Venmo, and Cash App. And that's it for the Mini Tundra Telegraph. The time is 7:21 p.m. Thank you for tuning in to KOTZ Radio, 7:20 a.m. We have left the 7:20 verse. Aw, bonk. 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

And we're back already. Thank you for tuning in to KOTZ Radio, 7:20 a.m. The time is 7:30 p.m. on Wednesday, August 12th, 2026. My name is Roy, your announcer. Coming up next is the extended weather forecast. So let's look on the page. With tomorrow's forecast, we're going to start with tomorrow, then move to today. So first tomorrow, western Arctic coast, Point Hope, Point Lay, and Cape Lisburn, 2 points and a cape. Tomorrow, Thursday, mostly cloudy skies, slight chance of rain showers, highs in the mid-50s, light winds. Point Lay, chance of rain showers. Tomorrow night, mostly cloudy, lows around 50 degrees. Light winds. Point Lay, chance of rain showers. Noatak Valley and Red Dog Mine. Tomorrow, Thursday, chance of rain showers and slight chance of thunderstorms. Highs around 70 degrees. Light winds. Tomorrow night, chance of rain showers. Lows in the mid-50s. Light winds. Kivalina and Red Dog Dock. Tomorrow, mostly cloudy skies. Slight chance of rain showers. Highs around 60 degrees, light winds. Tomorrow night, mostly cloudy skies, lows around 50 degrees, northwest winds to 10 miles per hour. Lower Kobuk Valley, Norvik, Selawik, Kiana. Heat advisory in effect until 10 p.m. this evening. What to expect? Hot temperatures as high as 75 degrees. Where in the lower Kobuk Valley? When until 10 p.m. this evening. Individuals not accustomed to these unusually hot temperatures for this region may experience heat-related illnesses. Drink plenty of fluids and check up on elderly and vulnerable relatives and neighbors. Young children and pets should never be left unattended in vehicles under any circumstances, as vehicle interiors can reach extreme temperatures in as little as 10 minutes. Take extra precautions when working in the sun. Wear sunscreen and lightweight, loose-fitting clothing. Try to limit strenuous activities to early morning or evening. Take action when you see symptoms of heat exhaustion and heat stroke. All right, we're still in Norvik, Selawik, Kiana. Moving to tomorrow, Thursday. Chance of rain showers and slight chance of thunderstorms. Highs around 70 degrees, light winds. Tomorrow night, chance of rain showers, lows in the mid-50s, light winds. Selawik and Kiana, rain showers likely. Baldwin Peninsula, forecast for Kotzebue. Tomorrow, chance of rain showers and slight chance of thunderstorms, highs in the mid-60s, light winds. Tomorrow night, chance of rain showers, lows in the mid-50s, light winds. Northern Seward Peninsula, Buckland and Deering. Tomorrow, chance of rain showers and slight chance of thunderstorms, highs around 70 degrees, light winds. Deering, chance of rain showers. Tomorrow night, chance of rain showers, lows in the mid-50s, light winds. Deering, chance of rain showers. Upper Kobuk Valleys, Ambler, Shungnak, and Kobuk. Tomorrow, chance of rain showers and slight chance of thunderstorms, highs in the mid-70s, light winds. Tomorrow night, rain showers likely, lows in the mid-50s, light winds. Southern Chukchi Seacoast, Shishmaref and Diomede. Tomorrow, mostly cloudy, slight chance of rain showers, highs around 60 degrees, northeast winds to 10 miles per hour. Diomede, highs around 50 degrees. Tomorrow night, mostly cloudy, lows around 50 degrees, northeast winds to 10 miles per hour. Alright, now on to current conditions in the villages, updated at the top of the hour, starting with Kotzebue. Kotzebue has mostly clear skies, 68 degrees.

Point Hope, cloudy skies, 53 degrees, calm winds, feels like 53. Point Lay, mostly cloudy skies, 58 degrees, northwest wind, 7 miles per hour, feels like 56. Selwick, clear skies, 72 degrees, west wind 6 miles per hour, feels like 72. Shishmaref, mostly cloudy skies, 55 degrees, northwest winds 8 miles per hour, feels like 53. Kiana, clear skies, 72 degrees, southwest winds 8 miles per hour, feels like 72. Ambler, cloudy skies, 71 degrees, south winds 3 miles per hour, feels like 71. Deering, mostly cloudy skies, 70 degrees, southwest winds 13 miles per hour, feels like 70 degrees. Norvik, hazy skies, 71 degrees, southwest winds 4 miles per hour, feels like 71. No attack, all defense, mostly cloudy skies, 68 degrees, south wind 6 miles per hour, feels like 68. And Shungnak, shout out Shungnak, mostly cloudy skies, let's refresh the temperature, mostly cloudy skies, 76 degrees, east winds 3 miles per hour, feels like 76. Alright, now for the tides and currents in Kotzebue. The low tide was at 3:15 p.m., where it was 0.0 feet. High tide is next at 9:15 p.m. at 0.4 feet. High tide at 9:15 p.m. The next tide tonight will be at 9:15 p.m., where it will be high tide. All right, sunrise and sunset for today and tomorrow. The sun and Kotzebue, to be specific. The sun rose this morning at 6:10 a.m. It's going to set at 11:37 p.m. That's going to give us 17 hours and 27 minutes flat of daylight today. That's 8 minutes and 6 seconds less than yesterday. Tomorrow, the sun will rise at 6:14 a.m. and it will set at 11:33 p.m. That's going to give us 17 hours, 18 minutes, and 55 seconds. That's 8 minutes and 4 seconds shorter than today. Alright folks, that's going to do it for the weather for this hour. The time is 7:38 p.m. We have one more hour of announcements, and then we're done, we're finished, and that's it. At 7:01 will be NPR News, 7:06 will be the Tundra Telegraph, immediately after will be the weather, and then we'll have some music, and then we'll have the Inupiaq story of the evening, and that's it. Alright. Have a good night. Wait, no, don't have a good night yet, because we got more announcements coming. All right, thank you for tuning in to KOTZ Radio, 7:20 a.m. The time is 7:38.

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0: Live from NPR News in Washington, I'm Dan Ronan. ICE officers may soon be outfitted with gloves that deliver electric shocks to people deemed aggressive. From member station WEKU, Shepard Snyder reports.
1: ICE plans to spend up to $20 million on generated low-output voltage emitters, or gloves for short. That's according to an online notice published by the Department of Homeland Security. The technology is manufactured by Compliant Technologies LLC, based in Lexington, Kentucky. According to an online manual, the gloves are applied directly to the skin in order to deliver shocks. They're already used by some jails and police departments. The ACLU and other civil rights groups have spoken out against the technology. ICE has been heavily criticized for its use of force, including multiple fatal shootings amid a federal immigration crackdown. For NPR News, I'm Shepard Snyder in Lexington, Kentucky.
0: The Treasury Department says it refunded another $30 billion worth of tariffs last month. This after the Supreme Court ruled against the Trump administration and how they were collecting the duties. NPR's Emily Fang reports.
2: Tariffs are a key part of President Trump's economic toolkit. But by the end of last month, the U.S. had refunded a good chunk of them, $115 billion, out of the approximately $166 billion in tariffs wrongfully collected under an interpretation of trade law the Supreme Court struck down this February. The Trump administration then rolled out a new round of tariffs on about 60 countries last month, which it alleged were exporting some goods made with forced labor. But earlier this month, a coalition of 25 U.S. states sued the administration over those new tariffs, arguing they are an attempt to simply replace the customs duties already struck down. Emily Fang, NPR News, Washington.
0: White House Press Secretary Karoline Leavitt is leaving at the end of the month. NPR's Deepa Shivaram reports her time ends as Trump is facing troubling poll numbers ahead of the midterms.
3: President Trump announced Leavitt's departure in a post on social media, saying she was leaving to spend time with her two young children. He called Leavitt one of his, quote, most trusted aides, and said she would now serve as a top outside advisor as Republicans gear up for the midterm elections in November. Leavitt first started working for Trump at the end of his first administration. She also ran for Congress in her home state of New Hampshire, but was unsuccessful, and she later worked for Trump's super PAC before coming on to his 2024 campaign. Who her replacement will be is not yet clear. While Leavitt was on parental leave, several cabinet officials briefed the press. Deepa Shivaram, NPR News, The White House.
0: Ted Decker, the CEO of Home Depot, is taking a temporary medical leave to deal with an undisclosed medical issue. Several officials will oversee the day-to-day operations of the chain, which has 2,300 stores in North America. It's NPR. Millions of people in Europe stepped outside to watch this evening a spectacular sunset with a solar eclipse in the path of totality as it passed through parts of Greenland, Iceland, and Spain. Alexis Marshall reports.
4: In a tiny Galician town, hundreds of locals and visitors filled the streets to view this rare astronomical event.
5: Look at that!
4: Bill Courtney of Michigan traveled all the way here with his college buddies to be in the path of totality. This is his fourth total solar eclipse.
6: It's a very special bit of geometry that allows for that spectacle to take place.
4: This was the Spanish mainland's first total solar eclipse in more than a century, but another one is coming next year. For NPR News, I'm Alexis Marshall in El Cadabo, Spain.
0: Nick Reiner, the son of actor-director Rob Reiner and his wife Michelle Singer Reiner, has been indicted by a Los Angeles County grand jury for the murder of his parents last December the 14th. The indictment was returned last month and officially unsealed Wednesday. It alleges that Reiner was laying in wait when the couple were stabbed to death in their Brentwood, California home. The grand jury indictment is considered a major step forward towards trial, and it allows prosecutors to skip California's preliminary hearing process where evidence is publicly aired. Because prosecutors say Reiner was lying in wait for his parents, he could be eligible for the death penalty, but no word from prosecutors if they will seek that. This is NPR.
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5: 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My name is Roy, your evening announcer. Coming up next is the Tundra Telegraph, and then we'll do the weather and call it a night, folks. Ruth Norton is currently looking for a boiler technician to tune up her boiler located at house 382 3rd Street. Ruth can be reached at 907-412-3454. And Summer Hoop Fest is going on for another hour, so never mind the radio. Go head over to the doghouse over at the Kotzebue Middle High School gym. A fundraiser to support the Eskimo Express Basketball Club. For more information, call or text 412-1526. Enjoy some food and drinks. There's going to be $10 McDonald's cheeseburgers, $5 hot dogs, $10 hot dog combos, loaded nachos, baked goods. Loaded nachos will be $10, baked goods for various prices. And they take cash, Venmo, and Cash App. And yeah, it's going on right now over at the doghouse, so head on over. And that's it for the Tundra Telegraph. Let me put that back on the rack. All right. On to the weather. All right, starting with tomorrow's forecast. In the western Arctic coast, Point Hope, Point Lay, Cape Lisburn, 2 points and a cape. Tomorrow, Thursday, mostly cloudy, slight chance of rain showers, highs in the mid-50s, light winds. Point Lay, chance of rain showers. Tomorrow night, mostly cloudy, lows around 50 degrees, light winds. Point Lay, chance of rain showers. Noatak Valley and Red Dog Mine. Tomorrow, chance of rain showers and slight chance of thunderstorms, highs around 70 degrees, light winds. Tomorrow night, chance of rain showers, lows in the mid-50s, light winds. Kivalina and Red Dog Dock. Tomorrow, mostly cloudy, slight chance of rain showers, highs around 60 degrees, light winds. Tomorrow night, mostly cloudy, lows around 50 degrees, northwest winds to 10 miles per hour. Lower Kobuk Valley, Norvik, Selawik, Kiana. Heat advisory in effect until 10 p.m. this evening for portions of this zone. What to expect? Hot temperatures as high as 75 degrees in the lower Kobuk Valley until 10 p.m. this evening. Individuals not accustomed to these unusually hot temperatures for this region may experience heat-related illnesses. Drink plenty of fluids and check up on elderly and vulnerable relatives and neighbors. Young children and pets should never be left unattended in vehicles under any circumstances, as vehicle interiors can reach extreme temperatures in as little as 10 minutes. Take extra precautions when working in the sun. Wear sunscreen and lightweight, loose-fitting clothing. Try to limit strenuous activities to early morning or evening. Take action when you see symptoms of heat exhaustion and heat stroke. Tomorrow, so we're still in Norvik, Selawik, Kiana. Tomorrow, chance of rain showers and slight chance of thunderstorms. Highs around 70 degrees, light winds. Tomorrow night, chance of rain showers, lows in the mid-50s, light winds. Selawik and Kiana, rain showers likely. Baldwin Peninsula, forecast for Kotzebue. Tomorrow, chance of rain showers and slight chance of thunderstorms, highs in the mid-60s, light winds. Tomorrow night, chance of rain showers, lows in the mid-50s, light winds. Northern Seward Peninsula, Buckland and Deering. Tomorrow, chance of rain showers and slight chance of thunderstorms. Highs around 70 degrees, light winds. Deering, chance of rain showers. Tomorrow night, chance of rain showers. Lows in the mid-50s, light winds. Deering, chance of rain showers. Upper Kobuk Valleys, Ambler, Shungnak, and Kobuk. Tomorrow, chance of rain showers and slight chance of thunderstorms. Highs in the mid-70s, light winds. Tomorrow night, rain showers likely. Lows in the mid-50s, light winds. Southern Chukchi Sea Coast, Shishmaref, and Diomede. Tomorrow, mostly cloudy, slight chance of rain showers, highs around 60 degrees, northeast winds to 10 miles per hour. Diomede, highs around 50 degrees. Tomorrow night, mostly cloudy, lows around 50 degrees, northeast winds to 10 miles per hour. Now on to current conditions in the villages. Let's see. Updated at 8 o'clock, top of the hour. Starting with Kotzebue. Kotzebue is mostly clear right now, 66 degrees, south winds 9 miles per hour, feels like 66 degrees. Kivalina, clear skies, 59 degrees. 59 degrees, west winds 4 miles per hour, feels like 59 degrees. Nome, cloudy skies, 53 degrees, southwest winds 5 miles per hour, feels like 51 degrees. Point Hope, cloudy skies, 54 degrees, north winds 5 miles per hour, feels like 52 degrees. Point Lay, cloudy skies, 58 degrees, north winds 7 miles per hour, feels like 56 degrees. Selwick, raining, 61 degrees, south winds 3 miles per hour, feels like 61 degrees. Shishmaref, cloudy skies, 55 degrees, northwest wind, 6 miles per hour, feels like 53 degrees. And Cayena, partly cloudy skies, 70 degrees, southwest wind, 7 miles per hour, feels like 70 degrees. Ambler, cloudy skies, 72 degrees, east winds 3 miles per hour, feels like 72. Deering, clear skies, 67 degrees, southwest wind, 7 miles per hour, feels like 67 degrees. Narvik, hazy skies, 71 degrees, south wind, 6 miles per hour, feels like 71 degrees. No attack, all defense, mostly cloudy skies, 67 degrees, southeast wind, 6 miles per hour, feels like 67 degrees. And Shungnak. Shout out Shungnak. Let's see. We got clear skies in Shungnak. Still 76 degrees. And winds are blowing east 4 miles per hour. Feels like 76. Alright. It's been 76 all day. Is my thing refreshing? I guess so. Alright. On to high tide, low tide, or low tide, high tide for today in Kotzebue. Low tide was at 3:14 p.m. 3:15 p.m. was low tide at 0.0 feet. Next is high tide at 9:15 p.m. at 0.4 feet. High tide at 9:15 p.m. The next tide is at 9:15 p.m. It will be high tide. Let's see what time it will be in the middle of the night. Tide time. Tide time. So after 9:15, we're going to have a 2:45 a.m. low tide. 2:45 a.m. low tide for you midnight boaters. All right, sunrise and sunset for today and tomorrow in Kotzebue. The sun rose this morning at 6:10 a.m. It's going to set tonight at 11:37 p.m. That's going to give us exactly 17 hours and 27 minutes of daylight. That's 8 minutes and 6 seconds less than yesterday. Tomorrow, the sun will rise at 6:14 a.m. and it will set at 11:33 p.m. That's going to give us 17 hours, 18 minutes, and 55 seconds tomorrow. That's 8 minutes and 4 seconds shorter than today. All right, folks, we did it. We did announcements for the day. The time is 8:16 p.m. Thank you for tuning in to KOTZ Radio, 7:20 a.m. Good night, folks. I'll see y'all tomorrow for Country Thursday. All right, good night. And IndyPack story coming up shortly.

0: Did you like that?
1: Honey, I don't want to interrupt your train of thought, but be sure that Bob puts a melody for that song, that wanted man down to you.
0: Oh, yeah.
1: You forgot
0: I have
1: the melody.
0: 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I forgot the melody.

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0: Norfolk, Hibbing, Dyes.
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Yeah, Red Rider, this is the Cottonmouth and the Psycho Billy Cadillac. Come on. Haul. This is the Cottonmouth and Negatory on the cost of this machine there, Red Rider. You might say I went right up to the factory and picked it up. It's cheaper that way.

0: How much longer would it be to cross that Mason-Dixon line? 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Hey, porter, hey, porter, what time did you say? How much longer will it be till I can see the light of day? 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
1: Oh, Merle.

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Austin. We're slipping away from home and putting jewelry in a hock to take a trip. Let's go and listen.

0: Live from NPR News in Washington, I'm Louise Schiavone. The Labor Department is reporting wholesale inflation fell last month as price spikes associated with the war with Iran began to recede. The latest producer price index results suggest consumer inflation could begin to decrease in the coming months. NPR's Scott Horsley looks at the details of a seesaw energy situation.
1: Gasoline prices came down a little bit in July, as they did in June, but they are still way up compared to where they were before the war with Iran began. AAA puts the average price of regular gas today at $4.07 a gallon. It's actually been going up again in recent days. And prices could climb further in August unless there's some real progress to get oil moving more normally through the Strait of Hormuz.
0: NPR's Scott Horsley. In Iraq, a major Iran-backed militia has handed its weapons over to the government. NPR's Jane Arraf reports the move is part of an effort to disarm powerful paramilitary groups before U.S. forces withdraw in September.
2: The group, Asab Ahl al-Haq, was once one of the most powerful militias fighting U.S. forces in Iraq. It says it has not attacked U.S. targets since the Iran war began. Iraq's security spokesman, Lieutenant General Saad Man, says the group handed over drones, missiles, and other weapons to government security forces. He tells NPR it's an important step.
3: I think the situation will be better. Nobody will have this opposition against the government, against the will of our society, our community.
2: Several other groups that have been attacking U.S. targets are still refusing to disarm. Jane Arraf, NPR News, Baghdad.
0: The Department of Homeland Security is planning to equip officers from U.S. Immigration and Customs Enforcement with gloves that can deliver electric shocks to people being arrested. NPR's Meg Anderson reports manufacturer Compliant Technology says the gloves are designed for de-escalation.
4: Kenneth Corey, a former New York City police officer, says use of force is like a ladder. Each rung gets more intense. If someone charges at you with a knife, more force might be warranted. He says it's how an agency uses a new tool that matters most.
5: You have to have strong policies that govern its use, and then you have to make sure that your people are being held accountable.
4: But ICE has faced intense scrutiny over its use of force, including multiple fatal shootings. Some immigrant advocates worry those guardrails won't happen at the agency. In a statement, DHS told NPR that ICE is always assessing officer needs to ensure they have the tools to safely make arrests. Meg Anderson, NPR News.
0: Record-breaking heavy rain has caused floods and paralyzed traffic. In Chiba Prefecture in eastern Japan, one person has died. Hundreds of thousands have been told to move to higher ground. Wall Street, the Dow is off 84 points. This is NPR. A hurricane watch has been posted for the Big Island of Hawaii. Currently, Tropical Storm Lala is roughly 700 miles east-southeast of Hawaii with maximum sustained winds of 40 miles an hour. The National Hurricane Center says the storm is expected to strengthen and that starting late tomorrow, heavy rain, high winds, and dangerous surf could begin to appear on the Hawaiian Islands. New research from UC San Francisco reflects a change in how doctors care for low-risk prostate cancers in the Veterans Affairs healthcare system. April Demboski of member station KQED reports more physicians are taking an active surveillance approach instead of defaulting to invasive treatments.
6: Historically, low-risk prostate cancers were treated aggressively with surgery and radiation. This often led to devastating side effects like incontinence and erectile dysfunction. UCSF urologist Matt Cooperberg says many of these men were overdiagnosed and overtreated.
7: Meaning men would go on to surgery, radiation therapy, other treatments that they did not need, that did not extend their life, and only threatened their quality of life.
6: But according to Cooperberg's research, the tide has shifted in the last 20 years, especially at the VA. Doctors have backed off overtreatment. Now, 93% of low-risk prostate cancers are monitored with blood tests and checkups. For NPR News, I'm April Demboski in San Francisco.
0: Organizers of the Eurovision Song Contest today announced next year's event will be held for the first time in Bulgaria. I'm Louise Schiavone, NPR News.
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9: This is National Native News. I'm Jill Freitas. The state of Alaska is working with the Federal Emergency Management Agency and other agencies to collect what is known as right-of-entry forms from households impacted by ex-Typhoon Halong. The form is required for getting certain types of assistance with winterization and debris removal. It allows authorized recovery agencies to enter properties to inspect, document, and complete recovery work. Completing the form does not guarantee that work will be performed. The form is for households both that may need or have already received assistance in the forms of emergency winterization or storm-damaged homes, temporary weatherproofing or securing openings, moisture control or minor temporary repairs, limited heat or fuel-related stabilization, and or certain types of private property debris removal. This story was provided by KYUK's Evan Erickson. The Navajo Area Indian Health Services and the New Mexico Department of Health have signed a memorandum of agreement to support rural health initiatives through data sharing. KUNM's Jeanette Didios has more.
10: Director of the Center for Health Protection at NMDOH, Dr. Laura Parajon, says the coordination between the state and the Navajo Nation is crucial.
11: It's important that Navajo Nation has the same access to high-quality data that we do, that they get similar data that allows Navajo Nation themselves to conduct their own analysis, and that they can design their own culturally meaningful public health interventions for themselves.
10: The agreement is a first step in partnership between state and tribal public health departments to make sharing information easier and filling gaps in data. It will help better identify unmet needs, coordinate care, and monitor outcomes. Tribal liaison for New Mexico Department of Health Janet Johnson from Santa Clara Pueblo says tribal leaders need to be able to access data instantly, such as a system used to track sexually transmitted diseases, including HIV.
12: And that will help Navajo Area IHS support their public health surveillance and give them, again, that real-time access to see where these outbreaks are occurring, what they need to do, and again, with our support to be able to better address any issues and concerns that are affecting their populations.
10: The current agreement does not include any state appropriations. For National Native News, I'm Jeanette Didios.
9: On Tuesday, Arizona Democrat Governor Katie Hobbs announced an economic agreement with Northern Arizona tribal leaders. It's meant to bolster the Four Corners region at a time when the coal industry is in decline. KJZZ's Gabriel Piatarasio has more.
13: The MOU is between the Navajo Nation, Hopi Tribe, and the state, all of which are vulnerable to coal mines and power plants shutting down. That includes the Four Corners plant, which could close by 2031. The Navajo-owned company that fuels the aging facility recently announced plans to extend the life of a massive coal mine by more than a century. But with coal giving way to cleaner, more efficient fuels, state and tribal leaders are coming together to ink a 5-year commitment to track closures and promote the well-being of coal miners. For National Native News, I'm Gabriel Pietrazio.
9: On this day in 1803, the Kaskaskia tribe signed a treaty with the United States at Vincennes in the Indiana Territory. Under the agreement, the Kaskaskia ceded most of their lands in what is now Illinois to the U.S. The treaty provided the tribe with reserved lands, annual payments, and other assistance. The agreement was negotiated for the United States by Territorial Governor William Henry Harrison, who later became President. I'm Jill Freitas.
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17: This is statewide news from Alaska Public Media. I'm Ava White. Construction of the long-awaited and controversial road connecting King Cove to Cold Bay through the Eisenbeck National Wildlife Refuge is almost underway. Last week, a barge full of heavy equipment required for the road's construction arrived in King Cove. King Cove City Administrator Gary Hennig says the arrival of the barge is significant.
18: I don't know if we're on the verge of history, but we're on the verge of something we think finally happening. It's been an incredible up and down issue.
17: For decades, the King Cove community has advocated for a road that would connect it to Cold Bay's all-weather runway. Efforts have stalled out in large part due to concerns over the road's impacts on the Eisenbeck Wildlife Refuge ecosystem. But last year, President Trump prioritized the road through an executive order, eventually leading to a land exchange between the federal government and King Cove's Native Corporation. The exchange was challenged in federal court by several environmental groups and three tribal governments. Hendrick says a decision on those cases is expected in the next few weeks. The same environmental groups and tribal governments filed two additional lawsuits last month against the Army Corps of Engineers in hopes of overturning a critical permit authorizing the road's construction. Despite the pending lawsuits, Hennig remains optimistic.
18: All the years I've been involved, it's amazing where we're at. We've had a lot of interesting game changers, mostly at the political level, and it's now coming together.
17: If road construction is permitted to continue, Hennig says it's scheduled to start next month. The Trump administration is canceling federal support for the Arctic Report Card. The annual peer-reviewed report has been published by the National Oceanic and Atmospheric Administration since 2006. The Alaska Beacon reports that NOAA announced Tuesday it will no longer provide administrative support for the report. But NOAA scientists and programs will continue to collect climate data, according to an agency statement. The report typically includes peer-reviewed studies about sea ice extent and thickness, air temperature, vegetation changes, glacial melt, marine productivity, and the status of Arctic wildlife species. The University of Alaska Fairbanks is a major contributor to the report. About two-thirds of the chapters from last year's report had lead or contributing authors from Alaska. In a statement, Senator Lisa Murkowski said NOAA's decision to withdraw support for the report was part of a, quote, troubling federal trend, end quote, at a time that the Arctic needs more support, not less. Murkowski said the move would ultimately be bad for Alaskans. The move was also criticized by environmental and academic groups. This is Alaska Public Media.
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17: From Alaska Public Media in Anchorage, I'm Ava White, and this is the Alaska Economic Report. In the last week, the price of Alaska North Slope crude jumped from $71.99 per barrel to $83.98 per barrel. The price of West Texas Intermediate also rose from $79.26 per barrel to $83.20 per barrel. A looming firewood shortage in the interior has residents, businesses, and energy experts worried. The area's largest supplier is closing, leaving thousands of customers searching for new sources of dry wood before winter. Shelby Herbert from the Alaska Desk tells us more about what's at stake.
20: Randy Bezdak nudges a birch log into one of his pizza ovens with practiced ease. It's engulfed in seconds, bright flames briefly illuminating the stone interior. Bezdak says the ovens will eat up to 60 cords to keep up with a year's worth of pizza orders.
21: I mean, you can feel that intense heat coming off of there. So when people are like, I taste the smokiness, no, you taste the heat.
20: Bezdak owns a popular Fairbanks pizza restaurant called The Hungry Robot. He says his wood-fired ovens are part of what makes his pizza special. They even inspired the name.
21: The ovens, to me, look like robot heads, and they're always hungry. You know, we feed them wood all day long, and occasionally they'll eat a pizza.
20: But keeping those robot heads fed is about to get a lot harder. And if the ovens go hungry, so do the customers waiting for pizza.
21: If we can't find alternative sources of wood, then we will have to modify the core of the business.
20: A local company called Aurora Energy Solutions has been the interior's main dryer and supplier of firewood since 2020. But it announced in mid-July that it'll wind down operations by the end of the year. It's not just local businesses that'll be affected. Thousands of households in the area also burn wood to stay warm. Aurora Energy Solutions, a sister company of Usabelli Coal Mine, had a unique system to dry firewood. Usabelli sold coal to a Fairbanks power plant, which sold steam to Aurora Energy to dry the wood. Susan Schopper, Aurora Energy Solutions' outgoing general manager, calls it an innovative idea, but it just hasn't worked out.
1: I want people to understand that the cost to make this isn't the cost of the logs. It's harvesting them and trucking them and then the labor to cut and split and then dry. Wish we would have had a chance to raise the price one more time, but this is what the company decided, and so this is where we are.
20: All of the company's 10 employees are losing their jobs by the end of the month, including Schopper. Meanwhile, she says, the phones are ringing off the hook, with many customers angry or in tears.
1: I suspect our wood drops will be very tense as the fall approaches and more people become desperate.
20: Jomo Stewart is the president and CEO of the Fairbanks Energy Development Corporation, a nonprofit that promotes business growth in the interior.
3: A lot of people have come to rely on this readily usable kiln-dried wood.
20: He says when Aurora Energy Solutions came on the scene, many locals began relying on the company instead of smaller firewood sellers. For many, upgrading their business or home with an electric or natural gas heating system is too expensive. And though there have been federal air quality subsidies to help,
3: it appears that rent seeking on the part of the installers has gobbled up that subsidy. The cost of changing out your furnace entirely was, you know, somewhere around $10,000 to $15,000. Flash forward to, you know, last year and today, you know, that price is like $20,000.
20: Back at the Hungry Robot, Randy Bezdek says that swap is out of reach. He'd have to retrofit the entire building and even change his pizza dough recipe. But as precarious as the situation is for his business, he says he's most worried about his fellow community members. He says every time he'd go pick up his firewood order, he'd see a line of people waiting to buy discounted bark and scraps of wood to heat their homes.
21: And I'm like, well, okay, now they're not going to have access to that, so what are those people going to do? They were obviously not able to afford heating oil because they were buying kind of junk wood to heat their house, so it's like, that's a bigger deal than a pizza place.
20: Aurora Energy Solutions hopes to sell off its assets so someone else can fill the gap. Till then, many interior residents will be left wondering how they'll stay warm this winter. Reporting in Fairbanks, I'm Shelby Herbert.
17: In Anchorage, I'm Ava White, and this is the Alaska Economic Report.
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Hardy Rock.

It is 10 o'clock. You are tuned to KOTZ 720 a.m. here in Kotzebue. Stay tuned. Coming up in just a few moments, we'll have our NPR news headlines and then current conditions, mini tundra telegraph, and extended weather forecast coming up in the 10 o'clock hour. My name is Des, and I hope you are enjoying your Thursday, wherever you are out in Radio Land, Country Thursday. And we're going to go back to the music here for just a few seconds.

0: Live from NPR News in Washington, I'm Louise Schiavone. As midterm elections approach, some swing voters might not be quick to reject socialist political candidates. NPR's Ashley Lopez observed two online focus groups of Nevada voters where most said they would not think negatively of a candidate that is labeled socialist.
1: The focus groups were made up of 12 voters with mixed political affiliations who supported Joe Biden in 2020 and then President Trump in 2024. 10 of those voters who participated under the condition their last name would not be used said they would not automatically dismiss a candidate who was labeled a socialist. Melody was one of them.
2: I mean, I think that they're at least looking at ways to make sure that everybody is taken care of.
1: According to the Pew Research Center, a third of Democrats view Democratic socialist candidates positively, and a plurality of all Americans say they neither like nor dislike Democratic socialists. Ashley Lopez, NPR News.
0: The White House is charging that more than 40 countries have been helping importers evade tariffs. It's now voting to crack down on mostly Chinese-made goods it says are being falsely labeled as coming from another country. NPR's Emily Feng has more.
3: White House trade advisor Peter Navarro says the potential trade fraud could amount to between $40 to $75 billion a year in lost customs revenue transshipped mostly from China through other countries to the U.S.
4: For example, the Southeast Asia, Vietnam, Cambodia, Malaysia, Indonesia, the Philippines. It goes there because it's nearby.
3: Transshipment has long been an issue, but the U.S. has not boosted tariff enforcement funding substantially. The Department of Justice has a trade fraud division, but it has been understaffed for years. And Customs and Border Protection, which does most of the initial screening when a shipment enters the U.S., has been racing to hire and train import specialists. Emily Feng, NPR News, Washington.
0: The Trump administration has awarded a $158 million contract to a Utah-based controversial anti-human trafficking organization called Our Rescue. The group will temporarily represent unaccompanied immigrant children in their legal proceedings in immigration court. NPR's Sergio Martinez-Beltran has more.
5: Our Rescue says it helps law enforcement perform sting operations and rescue survivors of human trafficking, but it's unclear if it has immigration lawyers on its staff, although its website says it offers legal support to help prosecute offenders. Now, under this contract, they are supposed to represent thousands of unaccompanied immigrant children, which has been a legal requirement for decades over fears that these kids can be exploited. But this contract with Our Rescue is raising eyebrows.
0: There are an estimated 24,000 children in the U.S. classified as unaccompanied minors, meaning they are under age 18, with no legal status and with no parent or guardian in the U.S. Wall Street, the Nasdaq up 195, the S&P 500 up 42 points. This is NPR News. A federal judge in Boston has dismissed a Trump administration lawsuit against Harvard University, which claimed that the university did not do enough to protect students there from anti-Semitism. Last March, the administration charged that amid the war in Gaza, Harvard had turned a, quote, blind eye to anti-Semitism and discrimination against Jews and Israelis. Today, Judge Richard Stearns declared the claims of anti-Semitism in the lawsuit were isolated and devoid of factual allegations. Some users of the gaming video platform known as Twitch are criticizing plans by the company to use creators' video and audio content to train the parent company's AI models. NPR's Chloe Veltman reports that Twitch says users can opt out if they so choose.
6: In the deluge of comments that accompanied a video Q&A session held on the Twitch platform on Wednesday morning, many creators complained about having to opt out of having their videos used to train Amazon AI. Chief Product Officer Mike Minton explained the decision.
7: If it was opt-in, nobody would opt in. That's honestly the answer.
6: Twitch distributes more than 2 million hours of audio and video content daily, valuable data for improving the quality of AI models. Most major social and digital platforms turn AI model training on by default and require users to manually opt out. Amazon did not respond to NPR's request for comment. Chloe Veltman, NPR News.
0: A $1 billion Powerball jackpot ticket was drawn last night. Officials say the winning lottery ticket was purchased at a Hy-Vee gas station in Illinois. No news on whether the winner has come forward. I'm Louise Schiavone, NPR News.
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9: 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It is 10:06 and it's time to take a look at our current conditions and local forecast. The weather for the Baldwin Peninsula, which is the primary forecast for Kotzebue, last updated at 5 a.m. by the National Weather Service out of Fairbanks, Alaska. For today, cloudy with isolated thunderstorms, highs in the mid-60s with light winds. For tonight, scattered rain showers and isolated thunderstorms, lows in the mid-50s with light winds. And for Friday, for the Baldwin Peninsula, partly sunny with highs in the mid-60s and light winds. Taking a look at our current conditions, starting out with Kivalina. Kivalina is foggy, 54 degrees, west wind 5 miles per hour. Kotzebue, cloudy, 60 degrees, variable wind 3 miles per hour. Point Hope is mostly cloudy, 52 degrees, calm wind. Point Lay is cloudy, 54 degrees, west wind 5 miles per hour. Selawik, cloudy, 59 degrees, east wind 6 miles per hour. Shishmaref, foggy, 51 degrees, north wind 8 miles per hour. Kiana, foggy, 55 degrees with calm wind. Ambler, hazy, 64 degrees, northeast wind 10 miles per hour. Buckland, not available. Deering, foggy, 53 degrees, west wind at 5 miles per hour. Norvik, mostly cloudy, 57 degrees with calm wind. Noatak, foggy, 57 degrees and calm wind. Shugnak, cloudy, east wind 3 miles per hour. It is 10:08. Stay tuned for a full extended weather forecast coming up at 10:30. And then before that, we will have our mini tundra telegraph messages at 10:20. We're going to go back to the country music here. Let's start out with a good one. This is Jillian Welch with Elvis Presley Blues.

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All right, that was Patsy Cline. And that was Walking After Midnight. It is 10:20. We're going to take a look at our messages.

All right. Ruth Norton is currently looking for a boiler technician to tune up her boiler located at House 382 3rd Street. Ruth can be reached at 907-412-3454.

Elisa Kutovic and Akalak Trust would like to thank our sponsors. We had two successful weeks of Inupiaq language intensives. In the first week, we welcomed 48 people, including 10 elders, for an introductory session. Second week, we hosted in partnership with the Inupiaq Language Commission. We had 56 participants, including 18 elders from around our area and the state, for an intermediate session. Kuyana to our sponsors, including Inupiaq Language Commission, NANA, Seventh Generation Fund, Native Movement, the Administration for Native Americans, Manilik, KIC, Chukchi Campus, City of Kotzebue, Native Village of Kotzebue, National Park Service, Selawik National Wildlife Refuge, Northern Lights Dancers, and Salanich. And Kuyana to our prize door sponsors, Bering Air, Vitus, Golden Eagle Outfitters, Empress, Arctic Backcountry, and KEA. Hosting this event takes a lot of hands and community support. Teku to our volunteers, those who helped with rides and homestays. Kuyana to Nulagvik, ATC, and Little Louis for hosting and feeding us, too. All right. And that does it for our messages. What is this? Is it a message? It is not. Okay. Let me just see if I can check to make sure we don't have any new messages that have come in. It is 10:23 here, and I don't see any new messages. New job posting. No new messages. All right, we're going to go back to our country music. Stay tuned. Coming up in about 7 minutes here, we will have our extended weather forecast. And I started out the last set of music with Gillian Welsh, and now, wouldn't you know it, another song is in the playlist, so we'll hear that one. This is My First Lover.

All right, that was Hank Williams Sr. with I Saw the Light. It is 10:30 and it's time to take a look at our weather. And this is the extended weather forecast, last updated by the National Weather Service out of Fairbanks, Alaska at 5 a.m. this morning. Starting out with the western Arctic coast, which is the primary forecast for Point Hope, with additional information included for Point Lay and Cape Lisburn. For today, mostly cloudy with highs in the mid-50s and light winds. For Point Lay, isolated rain showers. For tonight, mostly cloudy with lows around 50 and light winds. And for Point Lay, isolated rain showers. And for Friday, for the western Arctic coast, partly sunny with highs in the mid-50s, south winds to 10 miles per hour. For Point Lay, highs in the mid-60s. Moving on to the Noatak Valley, which is the primary forecast for Noatak, with additional information included for the Red Dog Mine. For today, scattered rain showers and isolated thunderstorms, highs around 70 with light winds. For tonight, scattered rain showers and isolated thunderstorms, lows in the mid-50s with light winds. And for Friday, for the Noatak Valley, partly sunny with highs around 70 and light winds. Moving on to Kivalina and the Red Dog Dock, this is the primary forecast for Kivalina. For today, mostly cloudy with highs around 60 and light winds. For tonight, mostly cloudy with lows around 50, northwest winds to 10 miles per hour. And for Friday, for Kivalina and the Red Dog Dock, partly sunny with highs around 60 and light winds. Moving on to the Lower Kobuk Valley, which is the primary forecast for Norvik, with additional information included for Selawik and Kayana. For today, scattered rain showers with isolated thunderstorms, highs around 70 with light winds. For tonight, scattered rain showers with isolated thunderstorms, lows in the mid-50s with light winds. For Selawik and Kayana, numerous rain showers and isolated thunderstorms. And then for Friday, for the Lower Kobuk Valley, mostly cloudy with highs around 70 and light winds. Moving on to the Northern Seward Peninsula, which is the primary forecast for Buckland, with additional information included for Deering. For tonight, scattered rain showers with isolated thunderstorms, highs around 70 with light winds. For Deering, isolated rain showers, highs around 60. For tonight, numerous rain showers and isolated thunderstorms, lows in the mid-50s with light winds. For Deering, scattered rain showers. And for Friday, for the Northern Seward Peninsula, mostly cloudy with highs in the mid-70s and light winds. For Deering, highs in the mid-60s. Moving on to the upper Kobuk Valleys, which is the primary forecast for Ambler, with additional information included for Shugnak and Kobuk. For today, scattered rain showers with isolated thunderstorms, highs in the mid-70s with light winds. For tonight, numerous rain showers and isolated thunderstorms, lows in the mid-50s with light winds. And for Friday, for the upper Kobuk Valleys, scattered rain showers, highs around 70, and light winds. And then taking a look at the southern Chukchi Sea coast, which is the primary forecast for Shishmaref, with additional information included for Diomede. For today, mostly cloudy with highs around 60, northeast winds to 10 miles per hour. For Diomede, highs around 50. For tonight, mostly cloudy with lows around 50, northeast winds to 10 miles per hour. And for Friday, partly sunny with highs in the mid-60s and light winds. For Diomede, highs around 50. And then going back and taking a look at the Baldwin Peninsula, which is the primary forecast for Kotzebue. For today, cloudy with isolated thunderstorms, highs in the mid-60s with light winds. For tonight, scattered rain showers and isolated thunderstorms, lows in the mid-50s with light winds.
And for Friday, partly sunny with highs in the mid-60s and light winds. And then taking a look at the tides for the Kotzebue District. Next tide coming up is low tide at 3:57 p.m. That will be a minus 0.1 foot low. High tide this evening at 9:56 p.m. And that will be a 0.5 foot high. The sun rose today in Kotzebue. It's the August 13th. Sun rose today. Wow, is this right? Man, time's speeding up here. Let's see. Sun rose today at 6:14 a.m. It will set this evening at 11:33 p.m., giving us a total of 17 hours and 18 minutes of daylight. That's a change of 8 minutes from yesterday. Sunrise tomorrow is at 6:18 a.m. It is 10:36. It is Country Thursday. My name is Des, and I will be on and off here until this afternoon. I'm trying to balance working my regular job and trying to provide this information to the region. We're going to go back to the country music. You might not hear my voice for another 30 minutes, so we'll just let the music play here. What do I got lined up? Oh, Kitty Wells.

Well, my daddy left home when I was 3, and he didn't leave much to Ma and me. Just this old guitar and an empty bottle of booze. Now, I don't blame him because he run and hid, but the meanest thing that he ever did was before he left, he went and named me Sue. Well, he must have thought that it was quite a joke, and it got a lot of laughs from lots of folks. Seems I had to fight my whole life through. Some gal would giggle and I'd get red, and some guy'd laugh and I'd bust his head. I'll tell you, life ain't easy for a boy named Sue. Well, I grew up

honky-tonks and bars and kill that man that gave me that awful name. Well, it was Gatlinburg in mid-July, and I just hit town and my throat was dry. I thought I'd stop and have myself a brew at an old saloon on a street of mud. There at a table, dealing stud, sat a dirty mangy dog that named me Sue. Well, I knew that snake was my own sweet dad from a worn-out picture that my mother'd had. And I knew that scar on his cheek and his evil eye. He was big and bent and gray and old, and I looked at him and my blood ran cold. And I said, my name is Sue. How do you do? How are you gonna die? Yeah, that's what I told him. Well, I hit him hard right between the eyes, and he went down, but to my surprise, come up with a knife and cut off a piece of my ear. But I busted a chair right across his teeth, and we crashed through the wall and into the street, kicking and a-gouging in the mud and the blood and the beard. I tell you, I've fought tougher men, but I really can't remember when. He kicked like a mule and he bit like a crocodile. I heard him laugh and then I heard him cuss, and he went for his gun and I pulled mine first. He stood there looking at me and I saw him smile. And he said, son, this world is rough, and if a man's gonna make it, he's gotta be tough. And I know I wouldn't be there to help you along. So I give you that name and I said goodbye. I knew you'd have to get tough or die. And it's that name that helped to make you strong. Yeah. He said, now you just fought one hell of a fight, and I know you hate me and you got the right to kill me now, and I wouldn't blame you if you do. But you ought to thank me before I die for the gravel in your guts and the spit in your eye, cause I'm the that named you Sue. Yeah, what could I do? What could I do? I got all choked up and I threw down my gun, called him a paw and he called me a son, and I come away with a different point of view. And I think about him now and then, every time I try and every time I win. And if I ever have a son, I think I'm gonna name him Bill or George, anything but Sue. I still ain't that man.

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0: From KMXT in Kodiak, it's the Alaska Fisheries Report. I'm Terry Haynes.
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0: Crab populations in the Bering Sea are struggling, and researchers say climate change is a big cause. A new tool described in a study published on Monday will help researchers predict one of climate change's biggest threats to crabs, ocean acidity. As KMXT's Catherine Irving reports, the study's authors hope their work can help crabbers and fishery managers.
3: The study was published earlier this month in the Journal of Geophysical Research Oceans. Darren Pilcher is the study's lead author and an oceanographer at the University of Washington. He says he started the study because of requests from fisheries stakeholders. The ocean absorbs a quarter of our carbon emissions, which make the water more acidic when the two mix. Acidic conditions are harmful for many different animals. Pilcher says that's especially true for shellfish, like crabs.
4: They can eat more, and that kind of helps a little bit. But that only helps to a certain point. And in fact, in some of the previous experiments with red king crab, like if you lower the pH to a value of 7.5, the crab just die.
3: Scientists have pointed to factors from climate change, like ocean acidification, as the reason the number of Bristol Bay red king crabs has plummeted in recent years. Jamie Goen is the executive director of Alaska Bering Sea Crabbers, a nonprofit trade association. She says that other species, like snow crab, have also tanked.
5: When I started this job 8 years ago, we had 60 vessels in the fleet, but obviously with the collapse of snow crab and the closure of red king crab, we're down to 40 active vessels right now.
3: Pilcher and his team wanted to help the fishery by creating a tool that could forecast acidity in the Bering Sea. Ocean acidity doesn't exist in a vacuum, so the first step was to make a computer model of the entire Bering Sea, recreating the water conditions at any given time. They put a lot of existing data into their model on ocean conditions over time, measuring things like temperature, currents, and distribution of phytoplankton. Then they added in ocean acidity data collected from the region and tested their new tool by having it forecast the acidity of the Bering Sea over a roughly 40-year period. They compared that forecast to what actually happened each year. Pilcher says they also compared their new tool to a simple baseline model, which predicts that conditions at the beginning of the year will stay the same throughout the year.
4: It's actually a really good forecast for the ocean because the ocean doesn't really change that quickly.
3: They tested both models for both the bottom and surface of the ocean. Pilcher found that they were both equally good at predicting acidity at the bottom of the ocean, but he says their new model did a lot better at predicting surface temperatures than the baseline one.
4: It kind of makes sense because the bottom waters, especially during the summer, are more cut off from the atmosphere, whereas, of course, the surface is still very connected to the atmosphere and is responding to it on a quicker time frame.
3: Pilcher says he hopes the information from their experiment and his new model can inform future management.
4: So we could say, hey, this is what we're predicting for the upcoming summer so that we can give everybody a little bit advance notice if there are, say, worse acidification conditions.
3: He says they've also discussed partnering with a new king crab mariculture project happening on St. Paul Island. The plan is to raise baby Bristol Bay red king crabs in a lab and release them back into Bristol Bay when they reach a certain size. But because juvenile crabs are more vulnerable to ocean acidity than adults, Goen says Pilcher's model could provide important data.
5: Where I could see an immediate benefit is, you know, knowing, are those waters going to be unusually acidic or higher temperatures in a given year? And then maybe that's not the best year to put some brood stock back into Bristol Bay.
3: Goen says she hopes for more research on the changing ocean chemistry in the Bering Sea so fishermen can make informed decisions. But for now, she says Pilcher's results are very promising. Reporting in Kodiak, I'm Catherine Irving.
6: The Alaska Fisheries Report is brought to you in part by the Alaska Marine Safety Education Association, providing U.S. Coast Guard accepted hands-on safety training for all of Alaska's fishermen and their families. AMSEA at amse.org or 907-747-3287.
0: U.S. Senator Lisa Murkowski has introduced a bill that would allow federal fishery managers to start analyzing the DNA collected in ocean waters to help inform their decisions. The Alaska Beacon reports that Murkowski's office announced the legislation known as the Fisheries Science Modernization Act on Thursday, August 6th. It would establish a National Oceanic and Atmospheric Administration pilot program for using environmental DNA, known as eDNA, to assess fishery stocks. It would also require NOAA to develop an agency-wide eDNA implementation plan and direct the agency to routinely collect eDNA samples and integrate that form of surveillance into its fisheries research and ecosystem monitoring. The bill has bipartisan support, and Senator Dan Sullivan, a fellow Alaska Republican, is a co-sponsor. Surveillance by eDNA detects the presence of species by analyzing fragments of genetic material left in environmental settings like water or soil, and it is considered a useful emerging tool for fisheries science. The measure comes as cuts by the Trump administration, including mass firings and a federal shutdown, have reduced NOAA fisheries science capabilities.
2: Support for the Alaska Fisheries Report is provided by the Stosh and Claudia Anderson Fund. In recognition of the fishing industry, which provides more than 50,000 Alaskan jobs from a renewable source.
0: Invasive European green crabs have swelled in population across southern southeast Alaska since they were first detected in the region 4 years ago. In response, Ketchikan's local tribe recently petitioned the state to open a green crab sport fishery to help manage the invasive's spread. The request was denied, citing a lack of evidence that the invasive species has contributed to environmental changes. KRBD's Hunter Morrison reports.
7: The Ketchikan Indian community submitted the emergency petition to the state's Board of Fisheries in March, asking to reclassify European green crabs from a Class A to a Class B banned invasive species. This change would allow anybody to transport dead European green crabs for harvest or consumption. Currently, the invasive can only be possessed or transported for scientific or educational purposes by those with a special permit.
8: This isn't an issue that's going anywhere, and it seems to be largely ignored throughout much of the state.
7: That's Emily Halsell, a fisheries and wildlife biologist with Ketchikan's tribal government. She's leading a green crab monitoring and removal program, which officially kicked off last fall. The tribe has removed about 1,500 green crabs from Ketchikan beaches so far this year. In its petition to the state, the tribe cites the species' damaging impacts to the local ecosystem and economy. The adaptive critter can burrow and destroy eelgrass beds, which are nurseries for native species like Dungeness crabs and juvenile salmon. They can also compete with native crab species for the same resources. The tribe says, quote, "Continued colonization of green crabs into Alaska's marine habitats carries an inevitable and profound risk of disrupting local fisheries." Halsell says European green crabs are one of the top 100 invasive species in the world.
8: So when these crabs come up and they tear up this critical marine habitat, there's cascading population effects, not to mention just abiotic impacts on our coastline in terms of erosion.
7: Despite the name, the species isn't always green. It's identified by three bumps between the eyes and five spines on either side. It was first detected in Alaska in 2022 on Annette Island, south of Ketchikan. They've since reached Edelin Island, south of Wrangell, and the number of green crabs detected has increased. Last year, the Metlakatla Indian community trapped over 40,000 of them on Annette Island, a large increase from the prior year. That could be in part to the reproductive potential of female green crabs. Halsell says they can reproduce 2 or 3 times a year and can lay up to 180,000 eggs each time. Other states on the West Coast have taken measures to protect the shellfish industry from the invasive. Washington has earmarked state funds for green crab management efforts. And in Oregon, you can harvest 35 a day with a permit. Halsell believes a change in how the crab is classified in Alaska and opening a sport fishery for them could help better manage their spread. She says right now, they can only be turned into compost by people who hold a special scientific permit.
8: Until we can come up with a more useful way to process these crabs and turn them into like a natural resource, I just can't imagine too many people being inclined to go through the process. So I'm trying to lessen those restrictions to make it easier for the general public to trap and use crabs.
7: Alaska's Fish and Game Commissioner Doug Vincent Lang, who denied the petition, says the state is determining how to best manage the invasive. They want to know more about the species distribution and how it impacts the environment before any changes are made. In the meantime, Vincent Lang says the state is looking at other options.
9: Before we get into a creation of a control program, we have a lot to learn just on how much impact there is, whether there's a cost-benefit in trying to control the expansion. And if we control the expansion, how do we do that in a manner that doesn't impact species that have commercial and economic value in the state?
7: According to a letter from the commissioner's office, the department, quote, does not believe there is food value in European green crabs due to their diminutive size, end quote. The letter also states a lack of evidence that the invasive has contributed to changes in eelgrass habitat or caused changes in fishery populations. Despite denying the request, Vincent Lang says he is concerned about the invasive species in Alaska. He also applauds the tribe for submitting the petition, but he says the department needs more time to discuss a potential green crab fishery with locals.
9: I'm not opposed to the concept. I just think it needs to be fleshed out a little bit more. And I think it needs to be, you know, what does a fishery look like? What are the gear types that would be allowed? And what would happen with incidental harvest?
7: The commissioner's letter says fish and game emergencies are rarely found to exist. Regulations for Southeast Alaska won't be discussed by the region's Board of Fisheries until they meet again in 2028. Halsell, with Ketchikan's tribe, believes green crab management efforts need to be addressed sooner than that. Although she understands the state's concerns, she says green crabs are not going away, and they're making their way north.
8: So I'm trying to really impress upon people that this is something that concerns all of us, and we should all be on board with trying to keep them from absolutely decimating our environment. Because we're Alaskans, and we love our coasts, and we love our natural resources, and this is something that's going to affect all of us.
7: Halsell believes Alaska's invasive species department is understaffed and underfunded, and says more needs to be done on the state level to manage European green crabs. Currently, the state helps with trapping programs and works with other states to research the issue. Halsell hopes to petition the governor to declare a state of emergency for European green crabs. She says that could bring more state money to manage the invasive species. Reporting in Ketchikan, I'm Hunter Morrison.
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All right. And it is 11:25, and we're going to go into our messages. Not too many messages in the folder here. Ruth Norton is currently looking for a boiler technician to tune up her boiler located at House 382 3rd Street. Ruth can be reached at 907-412-3454. All right. It is 11:26. I guess I have enough time to play another song here. Let's go with this. This is Eddie Arnold with Cattle Call.

All right, that was Eddie Arnold with Cattle Call. It is 11:29, and it is time to take a look at our extended weather forecast. This was last updated by the National Weather Service out of Fairbanks, Alaska, at 5 a.m. this morning. Starting out with the western Arctic coast, which is the primary forecast for Point Hope, with additional information included for Point Lay and Cape Lisburn. For today, mostly cloudy with highs in the mid-50s and light winds. For Point Lay, isolated rain showers. For tonight, mostly cloudy with lows around 50 and light winds. For Point Lay, isolated rain showers. And for Friday, for the western Arctic coast, partly sunny with highs in the mid-50s, south winds to 10 miles per hour. For Point Lay, highs in the mid-60s. Moving on to the Noatak Valley, which is the primary forecast for Noatak, with additional information included for the Red Dog Mine. For today, scattered rain showers and isolated thunderstorms. Highs around 70 with light winds. For tonight, scattered rain showers and isolated thunderstorms. Lows in the mid-50s with light winds. And for Friday, for the Noatak Valley, partly sunny with highs around 70 and light winds. Moving on to Kivalina and the Red Dog Dock, this is the primary forecast for Kivalina. For today, mostly cloudy with highs around 60 and light winds. For tonight, mostly cloudy with lows around 50, northwest winds to 10 miles per hour. And for Friday, partly sunny with highs around 60 and light winds. Moving on to the lower Kobuk Valley, which is the primary forecast for Norvik, with additional information included for Selawik and Kayana. For today, scattered rain showers and isolated thunderstorms. Highs around 70 with light winds. For tonight, scattered rain showers and isolated thunderstorms. Lows in the mid-50s with light winds. And for Selawik and Kayana, numerous rain showers and isolated thunderstorms. And for Friday, for the lower Kobuk Valley, mostly cloudy with highs around 70 and light winds. Moving on to the northern Seward Peninsula, which is the primary forecast for Buckland, with additional information included for Deering. For today, scattered rain showers and isolated thunderstorms. Highs around 70 with light winds. For Deering, isolated rain showers, highs around 60. For tonight, numerous rain showers and isolated thunderstorms, lows in the mid-50s with light winds. For Deering, scattered rain showers. And for Friday, for the northern Seward Peninsula, mostly cloudy with highs in the mid-70s and light winds. For Deering, highs in the mid-60s. Moving on to the upper Kobuk Valleys, which is the primary forecast for Ambler, with additional information included for Shugnak and Kobuk. For today, scattered rain showers and isolated thunderstorms. Highs in the mid-70s with light winds. For tonight, numerous rain showers and isolated thunderstorms. Lows in the mid-50s with light winds. And for Friday, scattered rain showers with highs around 70 and light winds. Moving on to the southern Chukchisi coast, which is the primary forecast for Shishmaref, with additional information included for Diomede. For today, mostly cloudy with highs around 60, northeast winds to 10 miles per hour. For Diomede, highs around 50. For tonight, mostly cloudy with lows around 50, northeast winds to 10 miles per hour. And for Friday, partly sunny with highs in the mid-60s and light winds. For Diomede, highs around 50. And then taking a look at the Baldwin Peninsula, which is the primary forecast for Kotzebue. For today, cloudy with isolated thunderstorms. Highs in the mid-60s with light winds. For tonight, scattered rain showers and isolated thunderstorms. Lows in the mid-50s with light winds. And for Friday, partly sunny with highs in the mid-60s and light winds. Taking a look at the tides for the Kotzebue District, next tide coming up is a low tide
at 3:57 p.m. and that will be a minus 0.1 foot low. We'll have high tide this evening with the Kotzebue District 9:56 p.m. and that will be a 0.5 foot high. The sun rose today in Kotzebue at 6:14 a.m. It will set this evening at 11:33 p.m., giving us a total of 17 hours, 18 minutes of daylight. That's a change of, we're losing minutes of daylight. It's a change of 8 minutes and 4 seconds of daylight. Sunrise tomorrow at 6:18 a.m. It is 11:35. My name is Des, and I am here with you this morning and probably into the late afternoon. And I'll be jumping in and out trying to get my other work done here. In the meantime, we're going to go on to country music here on Country Thursday at KOTZ. Stay tuned. At 12 o'clock, we'll have NPR News headlines, National Native News, Alaska Economic Report, and Newscast Extra. Then later on in the 12 o'clock hour, jam-packed, the 12 o'clock hour. Let's see, we got extended weather forecast, Tundra Telegraph messages, bulletin board, and swap and shop. And then 1 o'clock, we'll have employment information. All right, what did I have lined up? Okay, we got Ronnie Millsap. Let me skip here. Did you know Ronnie Millsap was blind? I think he was blind since birth, if I remember right. This is Ronnie Millsap with Daydreams About Night Things.

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0: This is National Native News. I'm Jill Freitas. The state of Alaska is working with the Federal Emergency Management Agency and other agencies to collect what is known as right-of-entry forms from households impacted by ex-Typhoon Halong. The form is required for getting certain types of assistance with winterization and debris removal. It allows authorized recovery agencies to enter properties to inspect, document, and complete recovery work. Completing the form does not guarantee that work will be performed. The form is for households both that may need or have already received assistance in the forms of emergency winterization or storm-damaged homes, temporary weatherproofing or securing openings, moisture control or minor temporary repairs, limited heat or fuel-related stabilization, and/or certain types of private property debris removal. This story was provided by KYUK's Evan Erickson. The Navajo Area Indian Health Services and the New Mexico Department of Health have signed a memorandum of agreement to support rural health initiatives through data sharing. KUNM's Jeanette Didios has more.
1: Director of the Center for Health Protection at NMDOH, Dr. Laura Parajon, says the coordination between the state and the Navajo Nation is crucial.
2: It's important that Navajo Nation has the same access to high-quality data that we do, that they get similar data that allows Navajo Nation themselves to conduct their own analysis, and that they can design their own culturally meaningful public health interventions for themselves.
1: The agreement is a first step in partnership between state and tribal public health departments to make sharing information easier and filling gaps in data. It will help better identify unmet needs, coordinate care, and monitor outcomes. Tribal liaison for New Mexico Department of Health Janet Johnson from Santa Clara Pueblo says tribal leaders need to be able to access data instantly, such as a system used to track sexually transmitted diseases, including HIV.
3: And that will help Navajo Area IHS support their public health surveillance and give them, again, that real-time access to see where these outbreaks are occurring, what they need to do, and again, with our support, to be able to better address any issues and concerns that are affecting their populations.
1: The current agreement does not include any state appropriations. For National Native News, I'm Jeanette Didios.
0: On Tuesday, Arizona Democrat Governor Katie Hobbs announced an economic agreement with Northern Arizona tribal leaders. It's meant to bolster the Four Corners region at a time when the coal industry is in decline. KJZZ's Gabriel Piatarasio has more.
4: The MOU is between the Navajo Nation, Hopi Tribe, and the state, all of which are vulnerable to coal mines and power plants shutting down. That includes the Four Corners plant, which could close by 2031. The Navajo-owned company that fuels the aging facility recently announced plans to extend the life of a massive coal mine by more than a century. But with coal giving way to cleaner, more efficient fuels, state and tribal leaders are coming together to ink a five-year commitment to track closures and promote the well-being of coal miners. For National Native News, I'm Gabriel Pietrazio.
0: On this day in 1803, the Kaskaskia tribe signed a treaty with the United States at Vincennes in the Indiana Territory. Under the agreement, the Kaskaskia ceded most of their lands in what is now Illinois to the U.S. The treaty provided the tribe with reserved lands, annual payments, and other assistance. The agreement was negotiated for the United States by Territorial Governor William Henry Harrison, who later became President. I'm Jill Freitas.
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11: From Alaska Public Media in Anchorage, I'm Ava White, and this is the Alaska Economic Report. In the last week, the price of Alaska North Slope crude jumped from $71.99 per barrel to $83.98 per barrel. The price of West Texas Intermediate also rose from $79.26 per barrel to $83.20 per barrel. A looming firewood shortage in the interior has residents, businesses, and energy experts worried. The area's largest supplier is closing, leaving thousands of customers searching for new sources of dry wood before winter. Shelby Herbert from the Alaska Desk tells us more about what's at stake.
12: Randy Bezdak nudges a birch log into one of his pizza ovens with practiced ease. It's engulfed in seconds, bright flames briefly illuminating the stone interior. Bezdak says the ovens will eat up to 60 cords to keep up with a year's worth of pizza orders.
13: I mean, you can feel that intense heat coming off of there. So when people are like, I taste the smokiness, no, you taste the heat.
12: Bezdak owns a popular Fairbanks pizza restaurant called The Hungry Robot. He says his wood-fired ovens are part of what makes his pizza special. They even inspired the name.
13: The ovens, to me, look like robot heads, and they're always hungry. You know, we feed them wood all day long, and occasionally they'll eat a pizza.
12: But keeping those robot heads fed is about to get a lot harder. And if the ovens go hungry, so do the customers waiting for pizza.
13: If we can't find alternative sources of wood, then we will have to modify the core of the business.
12: A local company called Aurora Energy Solutions has been the interior's main dryer and supplier of firewood since 2020. But it announced in mid-July that it'll wind down operations by the end of the year. It's not just local businesses that'll be affected. Thousands of households in the area also burn wood to stay warm. Aurora Energy Solutions, a sister company of Usabelli Coal Mine, had a unique system to dry firewood. Usabelli sold coal to a Fairbanks power plant, which sold steam to Aurora Energy to dry the wood. Susan Schopper, Aurora Energy Solutions' outgoing general manager, calls it an innovative idea, but it just hasn't worked out.
14: I want people to understand that the cost to make this isn't the cost of the logs. It's harvesting them and trucking them and then the labor to cut and split and then dry. Wish we would have had a chance to raise the price one more time, but this is what the company decided, and so this is where we are.
12: All of the company's 10 employees are losing their jobs by the end of the month, including Shopper. Meanwhile, she says, the phones are ringing off the hook, with many customers angry or in tears.
14: I suspect our wood drops will be very tense as the fall approaches and more people become desperate.
12: Jomo Stewart is the president and CEO of the Fairbanks Economic Development Corporation, a nonprofit that promotes business growth in the interior.
15: A lot of people have come to rely on this readily usable kiln-dried wood.
12: He says when Aurora Energy Solutions came on the scene, many locals began relying on the company instead of smaller firewood sellers. For many, upgrading their business or home with an electric or natural gas heating system is too expensive. And though there have been federal air quality subsidies to help,
15: it appears that rent seeking on the part of the installers has gobbled up that subsidy. The cost of changing out your furnace entirely was, you know, somewhere around $10,000 to $15,000. Flash forward to, you know, last year and today, you know, that price is like $20,000.
12: Back at the Hungry Robot, Randy Bezdak says that swap is out of reach. He'd have to retrofit the entire building and even change his pizza dough recipe. But as precarious as the situation is for his business, he says he's most worried about his fellow community members. He says every time he'd go pick up his firewood order, he'd see a line of people waiting to buy discounted bark and scraps of wood to heat their homes.
13: And I'm like, well, okay, now they're not going to have access to that, so what are those people going to do? They were obviously not able to afford heating oil because they were buying kind of junk wood to heat their house, so it's like, that's a bigger deal than a pizza place.
12: Aurora Energy Solutions hopes to sell off its assets so someone else can fill the gap. Till then, many interior residents will be left wondering how they'll stay warm this winter. Reporting in Fairbanks, I'm Shelby Herbert.
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11: You're listening to Statewide News from Alaska Public Media. I'm Ava White. The crashing waves of Bristol Bay are affecting much more than the fishing vessels out on the water. Western Alaska is facing some extremely drastic shoreline erosion, and in some areas, it appears to be accelerating. KDLG's Ryan Burkowski dug into why.
19: The Dillingham shoreline is creeping closer to our city than most citizens are aware of. Locations at risk include the Kanakanak Sewage Lagoon, the local hospital, graves from the 1919 Spanish flu pandemic, and a number of residential houses. Mike Davis lives in one of those houses. He says he built it with erosion in mind, but was not prepared for it to move along so rapidly, at least not during his lifetime.
20: Right now we have probably a couple years on our leach field, but at some point that bluff will be at our doorstep, literally.
19: Davis has tracked the shoreline erosion for years now and says it's accelerating.
20: It's advanced a lot, 2 to 3 feet a year. But now we multiply that probably by double in some places.
19: And Davis is not alone. Other citizens in Dillingham are also up against the unbeatable tide, unprepared for the future. The Arctic Coastal Geoscience Lab has been tracking this erosion, along with other communities in the Chugnik and Bristol Bay regions, for over a decade. Their project is called Stakes for Stakeholders, led by Chris Mayo, a professor in geoscience at the University of Alaska Fairbanks. Mayo says the problem is much more complex than waves hitting a beach.
21: There's a mix of what could be considered natural erosion of a river system kind of moving back and forth in a stream bed to more climate-driven factors such as increasing precipitation and decreasing sea ice.
19: Sea ice is a natural seawall, so less sea ice means more time for waves to wear down the Kanakanak Bluffs. Mayo says water from inland is eroding the bluffs as well.
21: An increased amount of precipitation during the winter and spring, putting a lot more water on the ground surface that then is going to seep down and travel through that exposed bluff and basically erode sediments out.
19: Rhys Bogardis is working on his doctorate degree at the Arctic Coastal Geoscience Lab and has been working with Mayo on this project for about a decade. This summer, Bogardis surveyed the beaches and collected data in Dillingham. He says this year revealed some of the most apparent erosion he's ever seen.
22: The overarching word that everyone was using is catastrophic. This year, I didn't see a single stretch of coastline that didn't look very obviously eroding.
19: The two scientists say this impacts the fishing community as well. As the sediment moves, it alters the grounds where fishermen put out their nets. Mayo says that not much can realistically be done.
21: That's like hundreds of millions of dollars to do a seawall there. And in those cases where really it's residential houses that are threatened, you know, there really isn't much that could be done other than a managed retreat.
19: With all the houses and infrastructure at risk, Mayo says it's high time for the community to reconvene and plan for the future.
21: I think that this year really kind of hit home that this is not something that is going to be for the younger folks to handle. It's for everyone to handle right now.
19: and Davis will have to handle the problem by relocating his house.
20: We did build it to eventually move it at some point, but we're going to have to be moving it sooner than we thought.
19: As for what the rest of Dillingham will do, that remains to be seen. In Dillingham, I'm Ryan Burkowski.
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All right, that was Eddie Rabbit with The Wanderer. It is 12:31, and we're going to go on to our extended weather forecast. And this was last updated by the National Weather Service out of Fairbanks, Alaska, at 5 a.m. this morning. Starting out with the western Arctic coast, which is the primary forecast for Point Hope, with additional information included for Point Lay and Cape Lisburn. For today, mostly cloudy with highs in the mid-50s and light winds. For Point Lay, isolated rain showers. For tonight, mostly cloudy with lows around 50 and light winds. And for Point Lay, isolated rain showers. And for Friday, for the western Arctic coast, partly sunny with highs in the mid-50s, south winds to 10 miles per hour. For Point Lay, highs in the mid-60s. Moving on to the Noatak Valley, which is the primary forecast for Noatak, with additional information included for the Red Dog Mine. For today, scattered rain showers with isolated thunderstorms. Highs around 70 with light winds. For tonight, scattered rain showers and isolated thunderstorms. Lows in the mid-50s with light winds. And for Friday, partly sunny with highs around 70 and light winds. Moving on to Kivalina and the Red Dog Dock, this is the primary forecast for Kivalina. For today, mostly cloudy with highs around 60 and light winds. For tonight, mostly cloudy with lows around 50, northwest winds to 10 miles per hour. And for Friday, for Kivalina and the Red Dog Dock, partly sunny with highs around 60 and light winds. Moving on to the lower Kobuk Valley, which is the primary forecast for Norvik, with additional information included for Selawik and Kayana. For today, scattered rain showers and isolated thunderstorms, highs around 70 with light winds. For tonight, scattered rain showers and isolated thunderstorms, lows in the mid-50s with light winds. For Selawik and Kayana, numerous rain showers and isolated thunderstorms. And for Friday, for the lower Kobuk Valley, mostly cloudy with highs around 70 and light winds. Moving on to the northern Seward Peninsula, which is the primary forecast for Buckland, with additional information included for Deering. For today, scattered rain showers and isolated thunderstorms, highs around 70 with light winds. For Deering, isolated rain showers with highs around 60. For tonight, numerous rain showers and isolated thunderstorms, lows in the mid-50s with light winds. For Deering, scattered rain showers. And for Friday, for the northern Seward Peninsula, mostly cloudy with highs in the mid-70s and light winds. For Deering, highs in the mid-60s. Moving on to the upper Kobuk Valleys, which is the primary forecast for Ambler, with additional information included for Shognak and Kobuk. For today, scattered rain showers and isolated thunderstorms, highs in the mid-70s with light winds. For tonight, numerous rain showers and isolated thunderstorms, lows in the mid-50s with light winds. And for Friday, for the upper Kobuk Valleys, scattered rain showers with highs around 70 and light winds. Moving on to the southern Chukchi Sea coast, which is the primary forecast for Shishmaref, with additional information included for Diomede. For today, mostly cloudy with highs around 60, northeast winds to 10 miles per hour. For Diomede, highs around 50. For tonight, mostly cloudy with lows around 50, northeast winds to 10 miles per hour. And for Friday, for the southern Chukchi Sea coast, partly cloudy with highs in the mid-60s and light winds. For Diomede, highs around 50. And then taking a look at the Baldwin Peninsula, which is the primary forecast for Kotzebue. For today, cloudy with isolated thunderstorms, highs in the mid-60s with light winds.
For tonight, scattered rain showers and isolated thunderstorms. Lows in the mid-50s with light winds. And for lost my place here. Geez. Let me just take it from the top. For the Baldwin Peninsula, for today, cloudy with isolated thunderstorms, highs in the mid-60s with light winds. For tonight, scattered rain showers and isolated thunderstorms, lows in the mid-50s with light winds. And for Friday, partly sunny with highs in the mid-60s and light winds. All right. See, that's how you know I'm not a robot, is because I make mistakes. Let's go on to the tides for the Kotzebue District. Our next tide coming up is low tide at 3:57 p.m., and that is a minus 0.1 foot low. We'll have high tide this evening at 9:56 p.m., and that will be a 0.5 foot high. The sun rose today in Kotzebue at 6:14 a.m. It will set this evening at 11:33 p.m., giving us a total of 17 hours, 18 minutes of daylight. And sunrise tomorrow is at 6:18 a.m. All right, we got that check taken care of. Now let's move on to our bulletin board, Tundra Telegraph bulletin board, and Swap and Shop. To Jeremiah Westlake, please stop by the house today. I need your help. That's from Ramona. Ruth Norton is currently looking for a boiler technician to tune up her boiler, located at house 382 on 3rd Street. Ruth can be reached at 907-412-3454. All right, let's move on to our bulletin board. Message folder, very thin. This bulletin board folder, nice and thick. Let's see. So we got big stack here. Chairman Nordlum has scheduled the next regular planning committee for Thursday, August 13th at 5:15 p.m. The City Council chambers at 258 A 3rd Avenue. The public is encouraged to attend. For citizens who want to participate telephonically, you can call 1-800-315-6338, access code 49401#. That's happening today. That should be in the message folder. Okay. The Cape Blossom Marathon will be held on August 29th. For this race, participants can choose to run, bike, hike a half marathon. That's 13.1 miles to Sadie Creek and back, or the marathon, 26.2 miles to Cape Blossom and back. 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And you can contact Hannah Atkinson if you would like to volunteer. Absentee voting in Kotzebue is available now for the 2026 primary election. And you can go to the Northwest Arctic Borough Clerk's Office at 163 Lagoon Street in Kotzebue, Monday through Friday, August 3rd through the 17th, 8 a.m. to 12 p.m. And then they're gone for lunch. And then back again, 1 p.m. to 4:30 p.m. Ah, here it is. I was looking for this one. The Kotzebue Commercial Salmon Fishing is open today for 10 hours from 8 hours from 10 a.m. to 6 p.m. We'll open tomorrow for 8 hours from 10 a.m. to 6 p.m. One buyer is currently registered to purchase salmon in Kotzebue this season. Permit holders are reminded to check with their buyers before starting fishing operations to ensure that they have a market for their catch
If you have any questions concerning the fishery, you can call the Kotzebue office at 907-442-3420 or the Commercial Fisheries office in Nome at 1-800-560-2271. Northwest Arctic Borough Assembly President and Mayor have scheduled the following Northwest Arctic Water and Sewer Summit of the NANA and Northwest Arctic Borough Assembly at the Nulugvik Hotel Conference Room on Thursday, August 13th at 8:30 a.m. and Friday, August 14th at 8:30 a.m. Please call the Borough Clerk's Office at 1-800-478-1110 or 907-442-8204 or 907-442-8205 if you have any questions. Thank you for your cooperation. NANA Regional Corporation Board of Directors declared a 2026 fall distribution of $16.87 per share, payable on or about November 13th to shareholders of record as of November 9th, 2026. November 6th, 2026 at 5 p.m. is the deadline to sign up for direct deposit, change your address, or enroll a new shareholder. If you have any questions, please contact Shareholder Relations, Shareholder Records at 1-800-478-3301. Notice to KEA membership. This is to inform you that there will be a planned power outage for essential maintenance of electrical infrastructure from 1 until 3 p.m. on Thursday, August 27th. This will affect all members in Kotzebue. Maintenance of power plant equipment and overhead power line for weather resiliency over fall and winter. This can only be safely accomplished with an outage during the day. We understand this may cause inconvenience and appreciate your patience as we work to improve the reliability and safety of our electrical service. And this is coming from KEA, by the way. Please take necessary precautions such as unplugging sensitive electronics, ensuring backup power for essential medical equipment, and planning ahead for refrigeration needs. If you have any questions, please contact KEA's customer service team at 907-442-3491. They say thank you for your understanding. The Northwest Arctic Borough... No, that's not it. Assembly President Craig McConnell and Mayor Dickie Moto Sr. have scheduled the following meetings of the Northwest Arctic Borough Assembly at the Assembly Chambers in Kotzebue, Alaska. There's a BAF work session on Monday, August 24th at 1 p.m. and a regular assembly meeting on Tuesday, August 25th at 9 a.m. The call-in number is 800-309-2350 with the code 681-6362#. Please call the Borough Clerk's Office at 1-800-478-1110 or 442-8205 if you have any questions. Thank you for your cooperation. This is a revised public notice. The Northwest Arctic Borough Village Improvement Commission has scheduled the following meetings at the Assembly Chambers in Kotzebue, Alaska. There is a VIC work session Wednesday, August 19th at 1 p.m. and a VIC regular meeting Thursday, August 20th at 8:30 a.m. The public can attend by calling 1-800-309-2350 and entering the code 219-1639#. Please keep your phone on mute unless you are given permission by the chair to speak. If you have any questions, you can contact the VIF department at 907-442-8208 or the clerk's department at 907-442-2500. Thank you for your cooperation. 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
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Havlin Lee at kotz.org. And that is it for our messages. Now we're going to go on to the swap and shop. To anyone Kotzebue interested in a four-man tent, it's like new, says the person selling it. $80. 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All right. And we're going to move on to, it's 12:46. We're going to move on to our Country Thursday. Stay tuned. Coming up at 1:06, we'll have employment information. Going to start off with Merle Haggard. This is I Am a Lonesome Fugitive.

Notice of General Election. Notice is hereby given that on Tuesday, October 6, 2026, the general election of the Northwest Arctic Borough, Alaska, will be held in accordance with Alaska Statute Chapter 29.26 and the Northwest Arctic Borough Code Chapter 4.04. For the purpose of electing officials in the following precincts as described in 6 AAC 240.002 through 040. Northwest Arctic Borough Assembly, 3-year term. District 3, Seat E, Selwick, Selwick Area, Buckland and Deering, held by Raven Sheldon. District 4, Seat G, Kotzebue, Krusenstern, Irichuk Hills, Hotham Inlet, Cape Blossom, held by Derek Havlin Lee. District 4, Seat H, Kotzebue, Krusenstern, Irichuk Hills, Hotham Inlet, Cape Blossom, held by Craig McConnell. Northwest Arctic Borough School District, 3-year term. District 4, Seat G, Kotzebue, Krusenstern, Irichuk Hills, Hotham Inlet, Cape Blossom, held by Maureen Green. District 4, Seat H, Kotzebue, Krusenstern, Irichuk Hills, Hotham Inlet, Cape Blossom, held by Alice Melton Barr. District 4, Seat J, Kotzebue, Krusenstern, Irichuk Hills, Hotham Inlet, Cape Blossom, held by Margaret Hansen. District 4, Seat K, Kotzebue, Krusenstern, Irichuk Hills, Hotham Inlet, Cape Blossom, held by Carol Schaefer. Qualifications. Resident of the borough for at least 1 year, all members shall be qualified electors, registered voters of the borough, and residents within the district.

0: they seek to represent. Candidate nominations. Please contact the borough clerk for nominating petitions. Petitions will be accepted between Monday, June 8, 2026, until Monday, August 24, 2026. Voter qualifications. Voter means a United States citizen who is qualified to vote in state elections and has been a resident of the borough for at least 30 days preceding the election and is registered to vote in state elections and is not otherwise disqualified. Campaigning is prohibited within 200 feet of any entrance to the polling place. If you have any questions, please contact the borough clerk's office at 800-478-1110, extension 8205, or direct at 907-442-8205, dated June 3, 2026.
1: Well, I got a friend named Whiskey Sam. He was my boonie rat buddy for a year and now. He said, I think my country got a little off track. Took him 25 years to welcome me back. But it's better than not coming back at all. Many a good man I saw fall. And even now, every time I dream, I hear the men and the monkeys in the jungle scream.

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I was crazy and I was wild, and I have seen the tiger smile. I spit in a bamboo viper's face, and I'd be dead, but by God's grace, drive on.

I came home, but Tex did not, and I can't talk about the hit he got. But I got a little limp now when I walk, and I got a little tremolo when I talk. But my letter read from Whiskey Sam, you're a walking, talking miracle from Vietnam. Drive on.

This is Brenda Carmen from Deering, Alaska. And if you're listening to this, you got the hots for cots like I do. Thanks. Bye.

0: War. Massachusetts Democratic Congressman Seth Moulton is a Marine veteran and one of the lawmakers demanding answers about the reported conditions on the ship.
1: It's so obvious that nobody here believes in the mission. I don't believe in the mission. How can our troops floating around the Gulf believe in this mission when it's been an abject failure, when it's actually done more to empower Iran than can curtail their nuclear weapons program or anything else? And that's why we got to end this war.
0: Independent military news outlet Stars and Stripes reported family members and sailors saying the roughly 5,000 service members aboard the Lincoln have endured food and water shortages, disrupted mail service, and long work days with little time off. The Navy acknowledged the Iran war has created an environment, quote, where traditional supply hubs in the Middle East were disrupted by combat actions. The American-Israel Public Affairs Committee, or AIPAC, is focused on strengthening the U.S.-Israel partnership. As NPR's Barbara Sprunt reports, it's become the center of a debate over money and politics.
2: AIPAC's affiliated Super PAC has spent about $62 million in this cycle, according to Open Secrets, which tracks campaign spending. For comparison, that's close to the amount spent by crypto and AI-related Super PACs. AIPAC is often singled out by name in ads and in campaign speeches, becoming a proxy for growing distaste for money in politics. Here's Democratic political analyst Van Jones.
3: Now it seems like AIPAC has somehow become the symbol of everything that's wrong with money and politics.
2: The organization faces a difficult moment. For decades, there was strong bipartisan support for Israel, support that has waned in the last few years. Barbara Sprunt, NPR News, Washington.
0: Search and rescue operations continue in western Colombia 3 days after a powerful earthquake killed more than 270 people. About 500 others remain missing. The mayor of one of the hardest hit areas is asking residents to cooperate with rescue efforts. Reporter John Otis has more from the city of Cali.
4: Colombian officials know they are in a race against the clock to find people trapped in collapsed buildings. Cali Mayor Alejandro Eyre says they are now focusing on 7 sites in the earthquake zone where they have the best chance to save people.
5: Necesitamos mucho orden.
4: The mayor also called on Cali residents to avoid the disaster zone so as not to cause traffic jams or get in the way of rescue teams. He added that workers inside the buildings need silence so their listening devices can detect signs of life. For NPR News, I'm John Otis in Cali, Colombia.
0: Major U.S. stock indexes rose today. This is NPR News. The company that operates the network of Flock cameras that record license plate numbers of passing vehicles is making changes intended to quell privacy concerns and address abuses by some law enforcement members. Once optional guardrails will be mandatory by January 1st. Among them, all law enforcement customers will have to implement an audit tool that's intended to flag abnormal search behavior. New research from UC San Francisco reflects a change in care for low-risk prostate cancers in the veterans' healthcare system. April Demboski of KQED reports more physicians aren't defaulting to invasive treatments.
6: Historically, low-risk prostate cancers were treated aggressively with surgery and radiation. This often led to devastating side effects like incontinence and erectile dysfunction. UCSF urologist Matt Cooperberg says many of these men were overdiagnosed and overtreated.
7: Meaning men would go on to surgery, radiation therapy, other treatments that they did not need, that did not extend their life, and only threatened their quality of life.
6: But according to Cooperberg's research, the tide has shifted in the last 20 years, especially at the VA. Doctors have backed off overtreatment. Now, 93% of low-risk prostate cancers are monitored with blood tests and checkups. For NPR News, I'm April Demboski in San Francisco.
0: Baseball returns to the Field of Dreams in an Iowa cornfield tonight with a game between the Minnesota Twins and Philadelphia Phillies. Inspired by the 1989 movie starring Kevin Costner and James Earl Jones, the game's played on a major league regulation field amidst the cornrows of Dyersville, Iowa. This is NPR.
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9: 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All right, that does it for employment information. Employment information is brought to you by a grant from Kotzebue Electric Association, a member-owned cooperative serving the people of Kotzebue since 1954. And we're going to take a quick check on our current conditions. 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Kivalina is foggy, 55 degrees, west wind 6 miles per hour. Kotzebue, mostly cloudy, 64 degrees, northwest wind 6 miles per hour. Point Hope is not available. Point Lay is cloudy, 55 degrees, west wind 3 miles per hour. Red Dog Mine, partly cloudy, 63 degrees, south wind at 4 miles per hour. Selawik is mostly cloudy, 65 degrees, east wind 4 miles per hour. Shishmaref is foggy, 51 degrees, northeast wind 7 miles per hour. Kayana is cloudy, 66 degrees, variable wind 3 miles per hour. Ambler, hazy, 70 degrees, northeast wind at 8 miles per hour. Buckland, not available. Deering, foggy, 54 degrees, west wind 7 miles per hour. Norvik is hazy, 66 degrees, southeast wind 5 miles per hour. Noatak is cloudy, 66 degrees and calm wind. Shugnak is mostly cloudy. No report on the conditions, but in Shugnak there is an east wind at 6 miles per hour. Okay, now let's go and just check on our local forecast here in Kotz for the Baldwin Peninsula, which is the primary forecast for Kotzebue. For today, cloudy with isolated thunderstorms, highs in the mid-60s with light winds. For tonight, scattered rain showers and isolated thunderstorms, lows in the mid-50s and light winds. And Friday, partly sunny with highs in the mid-60s and light winds. Okay, and that is it for our current conditions. Stay tuned for a full extended weather forecast coming up at 1:30, and we'll have mini Tundra Telegraph messages at around 1:20. And we're going to go back to the country music here on Country Thursday. And let me see. Start out with a good one. How about George Jones?

0: Managing Alaska's wildlife for future conservation means finding the right balance. SCI Alaska Chapter supports wildlife management, grounded in science and respectful of subsistence traditions. Our efforts seeking better wildlife management don't change subsistence priority. They strengthen how decisions are made. SCI Alaska Chapter. First for conservation.
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And looks like we just had a technical glitch here. We're going to get some music on very shortly.

0: Watch that chair, I'm gonna have a Popeye cart there in a minute.
1: All right, that was Roger Miller with Kansas City Star. It is 1:19. We're going to go into our messages here. Just a couple messages. Chairman Norton has scheduled the next regular Planning Commission meeting for tonight, August 13th at 5:15 p.m. in the City Council Chambers at 258 A 3rd Avenue. The public is encouraged to attend. For citizens who want to participate telephonically, you can call 1-800-315-6338. Access code 49401#. Please contact Peyton Schaefer at the Public Works Office at 1-907-442-5200 if you have any questions. Ruth Norton is currently looking for a boiler technician to tune up her boiler located at House 382 3rd Street. 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To Jeremiah Westlake, please stop by the house today. I need your help. That is from Ramona. And that does it for our messages. Oh, actually, that's not entirely it. There is another message here. Just came in hot off the presses, hot off the printer. Kotzebue Member Appreciation Day. This is coming from Credit Union One. Kotzebue Member Appreciation Day Thursday, August 20th, 6:30 to 8:30 p.m. Join us at Credit Union One Kotzebue Branch for free food, prizes, and the opportunity to support the Manelik Association. Can't wait to see you there. And that does it for our messages. It is 1:21, and we're going to go into... Oh, we're going to go into our country music, because it's Country Music Thursday. And then stay tuned, in about 10 minutes, we'll have extended weather forecast. I'm going to start off with the Leuven Brothers. This is My Baby's Gone, 1958.

meditate on it. Understand, yo man, you hear me talking, man. Understand, yo man, remember what I told you. Understand.

All right, that was Dolly Parton with Dumb Blonde. And before that, we heard Johnny Cash with Understand Your Man, the Louvin Brothers with My Baby's Gone, and I believe I started out with Roger Miller and Kansas City Star. It is 1:30, and it's time to take a look at our extended weather forecast. This is last updated by the National Weather Service out of Fairbanks, Alaska, at 5 a.m. this morning. Starting out with the western Arctic coast, which is the primary forecast for Point Hope, with additional information included for Point Lay and Cape Lisburn. For today, mostly cloudy with highs in the mid-50s and light winds. For Point Lay, isolated rain showers. For tonight, mostly cloudy with lows around 50 and light winds. And for Point Lay, isolated rain showers. And for Friday, for the western Arctic coast, partly sunny with highs in the mid-50s, south winds to 10 miles per hour. For Point Lay, highs in the mid-60s. Moving on to the Noatak Valley, which is the primary forecast for Noatak, with additional information included for the Red Dog Mine. For today, scattered rain showers and isolated thunderstorms, highs around 70. And light winds. For tonight, scattered rain showers and isolated thunderstorms, lows in the mid-50s with light winds. And for Friday, for the Noatak Valley, partly sunny with highs around 70 and light winds. Moving on to Kivalina and the Red Dog Dock, this is the primary forecast for Kivalina. For today, mostly cloudy with highs around 60 and light winds. For tonight, mostly cloudy with lows around 50, northwest winds to 10 miles per hour. And for Friday, for Kivalina and the Red Dog Dock, mostly partly cloudy with highs around 60 and light winds. Moving on to the Upper Kobuk Valleys, which is the primary forecast for Norvik, with additional information included for Selawik and Kayana. For today, scattered rain showers and isolated thunderstorms, highs around 70 with light winds. For tonight, scattered rain showers and isolated thunderstorms, lows in the mid-50s with light winds. For Selawik and Kayana, numerous rain showers and isolated thunderstorms. And for Friday, for the Lower Kobuk Valley, mostly cloudy with highs around 70 and light winds. Moving on to the Northern Seward Peninsula, which is the primary forecast for Buckland, with additional information included for Deering. For today, scattered rain showers and isolated thunderstorms, highs around 70, light winds. For Deering, isolated rain showers, highs around 60. For tonight, numerous rain showers and isolated thunderstorms, lows in the mid-50s with light winds. For Deering, scattered rain showers. And for Friday, for the Northern Seward Peninsula, mostly cloudy with highs in the mid-70s and light winds. For Deering, highs in the mid-60s. Moving on to the Upper Kobuk Valleys, which is the primary forecast for Ambler, with additional information included for Chugnak and Kobuk. For today, scattered rain showers and isolated thunderstorms, highs in the mid-70s with light winds. For tonight, numerous rain showers and isolated thunderstorms, lows in the mid-50s with light winds. And for Friday, scattered rain showers, highs around 70 and light winds. Moving on to the southern Chukchisi coast, which is the primary forecast for Shishmaref, with additional information included for Diomede. For today, mostly cloudy with highs around 60, northeast winds to 10 miles per hour. For Diomede, highs around 50. For tonight, mostly cloudy with lows around 50, northeast winds to 10 miles per hour. And for Friday, partly sunny with highs in the mid-60s with light winds. For Diomede, highs around 50. And then for the Baldwin Peninsula, which is the primary forecast for Kotzebue, for today, cloudy with isolated rain, isolated thunderstorms, highs in the mid-60s with light winds. For tonight, scattered rain showers and isolated thunderstorms, highs in the mid-50s with light winds. And for Friday, for the Baldwin Peninsula, partly sunny with highs in the mid-60s
and light winds. Taking a look at the tides for the Kotzebue District, next tide coming up is a low tide at 3:57 p.m., and that will be a minus 0.1 foot low. High tide is coming up at 9:56 p.m., and that will be a 0.5 foot high. The sun rose today in Kotzebue at 6:14 a.m. It will set this evening at 11:33 p.m., giving us a total of 17 hours, 18 minutes of daylight. And that's a change of 8 minutes from yesterday. A loss of light, 8 minutes from yesterday. Sunrise tomorrow is at 6:18 a.m. It is 1:35. My name is Des. I hope you are enjoying your Thursday afternoon, wherever you are out in Radio Land. I am going to get back to the music here. I got some music lined up, and I'm going to put this music in automation for probably maybe the next hour. I gotta go write some stories and do my job here, my regular job. We'll start out with George Jones and Tammy Wynette. This is Golden Ring.

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1: 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If you would, I would too.
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0: 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She said,
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0: Well,
1: that's crazy.
0: I was shy and so for a while, most of my loving was tough and smile, till she said,
1: come on over here, I don't care.
0: I was nervous as you might guess, still looking for something to slip down a dress, and she said,
1: evidently, come well, you don't know why we're here.
0: Yeah.
2: I don't like spiders and snakes.

stole Marty Robbins down in El Paso a little while back. And now Miss Patty Page, or one of them, is wearing black. And Kathy's clown has Don and Phil where they feel like they could die. If we keep on losing our singers like that, I'll be the only one you can buy. Let's

Welcome back to KOTZ Radio, 7:20 a.m. The time is 4 o'clock in the afternoon on Thursday, Country Thursday. Did I say August 13? Yeah, August 13, 2026. My name is Roy, your afternoon and evening announcer, mostly the evening. It is the 4 o'clock hour, which means it is request / birthday hour / the anniversary hour. So if you have a song request you want to hear that you know is in our system, or you want to go live on the air and be the person talking on the radio to the folks in the region and the listeners online, you can do that as well. You'll do the same thing by calling us at 442-3434. Or you can send us an email.